0: effort here as the Bison start first and 10 on the 27-yard line. Snap back, a fake, wide open, nearly outthrew his man and through the hands of number three, Kenyon Hanley Jr. He couldn't believe it. An easy layup for Scroggins, overthrows his tight end. Number 86 was his intended man, Nathaniel Clark, over his head and into the hands. I mean, gift wraps him an interception in Keon Hanley Jr., and he drops it. Just nearly had an interception in a great play for the Maroon and White.
1: Absolutely. A matter of fact, should have been not only picked off, but the quarterback, I'm not exactly sure why he didn't just hold on to the ball and run.
0: I mean, it was wide open there. Here's Scroggins this time. A nice fadeaway throw, finds his running back. He has room to run and some, and he gets past the first down marker. Looks like a gain of 11 here out of Billy Roberson the second on the catch. Thurman Deion Moore was the one that made the stop there on the play.
1: Yeah, again, now we got a little stoppage in play as it looks like a Bison down with an injury right by the Bulldog sideline there. But, again, a nice little screen play will pick up a chunk of yardage right there, and it looks like it'll be first down. And the Bison in that red zone right now.
0: Indeed, the Bison are making their way back to the end zone, first and 10, ball on the 13. On the field right now as an injured Bison is going to be number, seems like 53 there. 53, 55 there. An injured Bison nevertheless. So we'll take a quick break here. We'll say 30 seconds here on the Alabama A&M Bulldog Sports Network, WJABFM or WJAB.org.
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0: is our score here from Atlanta. However, the Bison are still moving the ball here as we continue from the 13-yard line of the Bulldogs. It's been a four-play, 36-yard drive here for the Bison as they started on their own 47-yard line. Here's Scroggins, hands the ball off, and he's met with a swarm of Bulldogs as he makes his way back to the line of scrimmage. A nice run here by Billy Robertson. Arenza Davis, a name that we will be very familiar with, was there on the tackle.
1: Yeah, absolutely. And not only that, but this is a very critical drive right now because if Howard can punch it in for seven, it really puts the Bulldogs behind the eight ball. But, you know, if Alabama A&M can limit them to a field goal attempt, this would be huge.
0: Indeed. Second and seven, ball on the 10-yard line. As it seems as though Robertson did make a nice chunk of yardage there for the Bison. Man in motion as Scroggins is now under center, fakes the handoff, looking for his man. He's going to scramble a little bit. He's going to take it himself. Scroggins goes out of bounds as he just crosses what looks like the 10-yard line. DJ Barber was there on the trail to knock Scroggins out of bounds.
1: Yeah, good defense by the Bulldogs secondary because he was looking, I'm telling you, he was looking right at the end zone, and the Bulldogs had every wide receiver covered.
0: Indeed. That was a gain of two, third and five, 3:38 remaining here in the opening quarter of the 2026 MEAC SWAC Challenge. Here, Scroggins puts a man in motion. Robertson the second, now moving alongside Scroggins on the right hash, snap back. Scroggins surveying the field. Easy throw. He overthrows his man and Robertson the second. DJ Barber was also there in coverage as well. And the Bulldogs forced a three and out.
1: Yeah, that was actually a huge defensive stop, and got to credit the quarterback for the mistake. And this one, you know, because he overthrew the running back right there. But now Howard has an opportunity to kick this field goal.
0: Matt Connard is back for the kick for the Bison. You could say this kick is going to be a 24-yarder. Kick is up and in. So a 7-play, 45-yard gain for the Bison results in 3 as they now lead the Bulldogs 10-0.
1: Yeah, that was, again, a really good defensive stop, especially because Howard was able to move that football down the field. But again, if you're going to limit a team, limit them to 3 points, and instead of being down 14-0, you're only down 10-0. That is actually a good defensive stop, but the offense has to get things going.
0: Brian, I can only think about during this drive what could have been a huge play and honestly an energizing play for the Maroon and White if we had been able to corral that interception there, that pass by Keon Hanley Jr.
1: Yeah, you know, football is a funny game, a game of momentum, so to speak. And if he gets that interception, that changes the complexion because now instead of it being a 10-0 deficit, it would have been a 7-0 deficit. So, again, that changed the complexion just a little bit.
0: Indeed. We're going to take a break here to pause for station identification here on 90.9 WJAB-FM.
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0: As we continue on here from Alabama A&M, the Alabama A&M University will have its 2026 Athletic Hall of Fame induction ceremony Friday, September 18th at 6:30 p.m. It will be in the Ernest Knight Center. The number for ticket information is 256-372-7255. Once again, that's 256-372-7255. Now, Brian, I want to get into our Hall of Famers because we have quite the slate. And, you know, I'm wondering who puts all that together, that information that comes with these Hall of Famers, of course. But one that sticks out to me is Mr. Tab. Now, folks at home, I'm not sure if you saw any of that, but I'm sure there are some Bulldog faithful that are very familiar with his game and those highlight, energizing, electric slam dunks that always came with his game as well.
1: No, absolutely. Ladarius Tab, a phenomenal athlete. But, you know, you got 9 Hall of Famers being inducted. And I want to credit the co-chairs, Miss Georgia M. Harrison and Miss Sandra Lyles Jackson, for chairing the committee and doing an outstanding job and then providing the information to myself. And I've been plenty busy, obviously, designing the souvenir booklet. But, no, it's a huge credit. Again, 9 individuals being inducted into the Athletic Hall of Fame on September 18th, and then on the 19th, the Bulldogs host Bowie State at Lewis Cruz Stadium.
0: Indeed there, Brian. 3:14 remaining here in the opening quarter of the 21st Cricket Wireless MEAC SWAC Challenge presented by Toyota as the Bulldogs trail 10-0. The Bison now are set to kick from their 35-yard line. Back for the Bulldogs once again is Makai Maddox, also Imari Conley, as we saw both receivers now take the ball out of the end zone for the Bulldogs for a solid gain. Here's the kick. The kick is back. This one goes towards the back of the end zone, and it will be a fair catch. Little extra activity there on the field. Nevertheless, both teams break away. Brian, it's been kind of underwhelming here in the opening quarter for the Bulldogs as they look to find some momentum here offensively to hopefully continue to get a drive moving forward.
1: Yeah, it actually has been a little bit, I don't want to use the word stale, but it has been stale. The bonus is as they play a lot of tempo offense, no huddle. So that's a bonus, but it's not a bonus if you're going 3 and out and being limited to, you know, punting the football every drive. So this is our third series, 3:14 on the clock here in the first quarter. Let's see what they can do.
0: We have Quad Brown putting a man in motion here. A handoff, first time here for Colton Nero as he fights forward for a gain of what looks like 3 to 5 yards. We'll say a gain of 5 yards here.
1: Yeah, and for those joining us on air, just to paint the picture, the radio booth is literally in an end zone, so we're literally looking straight ahead at the action.
0: So it is actually a gain of 3, 2nd and 7 here for the Bulldogs as Nero Brown are back in the backfield. Shotgun formation, a fake. Ball is out of the hands of what intended to be number 12 for the Alabama A&M Bulldogs receiving core in Donovan Price.
1: Yeah, Donovan is generally a sure-handed wide receiver. I think he was just looking to run before catching that football.
0: And earlier, Brian, before the drive got started, we talked about the time of possession difference in these two teams. The Bulldogs have had the total possession so far 3 minutes 27 seconds now and counting, opposed to the Bison, who's had a time of possession as a total of 9 minutes and 46 seconds of this first quarter.
1: Yeah, it's a lot of time for your defense to be on the field.
0: So, we have Bean as well as a catch now and a scrunching hit as number 16 for the Bulldogs, the receiver here in Jalen Bean, made the catch. However, just short of the first down marker, 4th and 1.
1: Yeah, third time today the Bulldogs have gone 3 and out.
0: That tackle was by number 37, Cameron Dema of the Bison. The kick is back and underway here as the Bison will catch it. It's number 3. It's Michael Grandy who moves forward. A flag on the field now here for the Bison.
1: Yeah, flag might have been tossed about 15 yards.
0: Beg my pardon. That was Antonio Hunter there on the punt. Nevertheless, he got forward towards the 35-yard line, and now we see officials here gathering with the flag just short of the 35-yard line, therefore the 34. Our officials once again today, our umpire, Herman Wright, and also our referee, who will be making the call here for us just briefly, which is a holding, that will be Javaro Edwards.
1: Yeah, the Bulldogs, you know, the one thing that they had to be able to do was flip the field, and for the first time tonight, Littlefield got off a really good punt.
0: That was a rocket. Yes, indeed. He sure did get off a rocket. And also, it's going to be beneficial here for the Bulldogs because that flag went against the Bison, holding, and will put them back 15 yards. We'll actually start this drive now at the 15-yard line of the Bison.
1: So instead of giving them a little bit of a shorter field, now let's see what the Bulldog defense dials up.
0: As we have this 4-2-5 defense here for the Bulldogs. Of course, in the nickel is Thurman Deion Moore. A throw towards the left side of the field of Scroggins, our right, near the out of bounds. The sideline of the Bulldogs was unable to be completed there. 2nd and 10.
1: Yeah, for Scroggins, you know, the ball is placed on that right hash, and he's having to throw all the way to the left sideline. And that's a tough play for any quarterback, whether it's professional or college, to make.
0: Saquon Osborne was the intended receiver. 2nd and 10. Scroggins in the pistol. Fakes the handoff. A long throw all by himself is number two, in the receiver for the Bison. And that catch is going to be a huge gain for Samaj Pierre.
1: Yeah, Pierre streaking down that, as a matter of fact, that right hash there, and wide open, and a good saving tackle for the Bulldogs. Otherwise, that's another 7. Right now, the defense has been on the field a long time, and that's starting to play a factor.
0: Nakari Johnson was luckily able to save what was looking like an easy touchdown there for the Bison. 1st and 10 now with less than 30 seconds on the Bulldogs 31. Scroggins scrambling, tries to make a short throw, broken up. Nice hands there. Nearly an interception by Caleb Brown as he was able to stop the momentum of the Bison.
1: Yeah, I think you know, the defense for the most part is starting to try

0: He may have got back to the line of scrimmage there as we wind down the first quarter of action here from Atlanta.
1: Yeah, good stop by Andre Tibbs in that backfield. But it's going to force a long third down play for the Bison to start that second quarter.
0: 10-0 is our score here from Atlanta as the Bulldogs trail here in the 21st edition of the Cricket MEAC Swag Challenge presented by Toyota. 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
0: Welcome back to Center Park Stadium here in Atlanta, Georgia, home of the Georgia State Panthers. I'm Chauncey Sanders here on the call for your Bulldog Sports Network alongside none other than our AD of Athletic Communication, Brian Howard, as my color. First and foremost, folks, the Huntsville Museum of Art, 300 Church Street, has opened an exhibition titled Coming Home. The exhibition explores the meanings of home through the work of three contemporary artists tied to Huntsville, including A&M alumnus Johnny Moore. Daniel Owen has more details at 256-535-4350. Or, once again, 256-535-4350. That's a 219 extension. Brian, one quarter down, three more to go. The Bulldogs have started a bit slow here as they trail 10-0 against the Bison, who now have flipped the field and are on their own, the Bulldogs 34, excuse me, here, with third and 13 to go to get to that first down.
1: Yeah, that first quarter, the defense just seemingly was on the field the whole time. The offense really couldn't get anything going. I don't believe they had a first down in that first quarter at all. Three and outs. So it is a little bit strange to see the Bulldog offense not be able to move the ball. But again, you know, here we are about to start this second quarter, and hopefully the defense can make another strong stop here on third and 13.
0: Indeed, they did the last time down, forcing the Bison to a field goal. That first quarter was highlighted by a 7-play, 45-yard pass, including now what we have here on this play, which is now our fifth play, 51 yards, as the Bison moved the sticks forward on third and 13.
1: Yeah, again, the defense giving just a little bit of a hole, and Howard just being able to find the little spots to move the chains in an

0: another Bison player down, but you got to be able to make some defensive stops. And again, that slant play was the biggest difference in between two defensive players, and they're able to move the sticks, and now, you know, they're in the red zone with another opportunity to get seven on the board.
1: And Scroggins took a bone-crushing hit there by Nicholas Barnes, as we still have a Bison on the ground here being attended to by their athletic staff, of course, their athletic training staff. But, Brian, I mean, the Bulldogs had them right where they wanted them here on third and 13. Finally had a tackle for a loss there on Eden James. He lost 3 yards there. And now we have an injured player, thankfully, up and walking on his own, and Marcus Hobson.
0: Yeah, and Chauncey, you talked about it right there. You know, if you got a defensive stop right there, let's say Howard does not pick up any yardage, it would have been 4th and 13 from the 34. I can't imagine them punting the ball. Can't imagine them kicking a field goal. The only thing I can imagine is they would probably go for it right there on the 34. But again, can't give up a big play, and those big chunks of yardage happened significantly last season. Again, we're wanting to put last season behind us, but you know, again, they found the little crease and was able to get it in the red zone.
1: Indeed. So here's Scroggins under center with Billy Robertson the second. He's going to fake the handoff. Scroggins throws towards the back right end zone. That one sails over the intended receiver as Scroggins hits the ground again on a pass and out of bounds. Pass was intended for Eden James. They're looking for that right post going towards the right side of the Alabama A&M end zone.
0: Yeah, they were trying that one, trying to go to the well a little bit one too many times. Good defensive pressure, though, by the Bulldogs, able to get the Scroggins there.
1: Second and the chains here for the Bison, draped in their navy blue jerseys, white numbers, red trim, along with a silver helmet. Scroggins hands a misdirection. The Bulldogs were all over that one, not able to get too far. Nice defense there and a nice tackle by Nicholas Barnes, the junior out of Birmingham, Alabama, an Austin Peay transfer.
0: Yeah, again, a good defensive stop, but again, a third and nine situation, third and goal, I would say, since the sticks are down, third and nine, third and goal. Let's see what Howard dials up, because I'm kind of curious, you know, this close to the end zone, and it looks like they got a tight end out there to the left.
1: Indeed, a tight end to the left. That's Nathaniel Clark. Also, three receivers to his right here in the shotgun. Snapback pass is caught and broken up. Oh, my! What a tackle. Ball was loose. The Bulldogs trampled all over it. We have a flag on the field as well. That bone-crushing hit came from Caleb Brown. Also, Hanley was around in coverage as well. As we take a look here, and that pass was intended for number 18, Saquon Osborne. However, Brown was able to break that one up. We're going to hear from our officials here on the official call with the flag on the field. So a holding on the offense here. That was on number 76, Miles Love, the left tackle freshman out of Richmond, Virginia. The Bulldogs are going to decline the penalty and force the Bison to kick another field goal.
0: Yeah, I keep coming back to it, but my player of the game so far defensively, and we've only played a quarter plus, has been Caleb Brown.
1: I mean, he's been all over the field here for the maroon and white. But also, I want to give some props, especially to that defensive line, led by DeMarco Coleman, who were all over Scroggins this drive this time around, giving him a couple of difficult looks and obviously some hands to the face as well, which definitely played a part here as they got towards the red zone of the Bulldogs. The field goal is good, which now makes the score 13-0 in favor of the Bison representing the MEAC.
0: Yeah, absolutely. Again, if you're going to get a stop, in a sense, that field goal is the stop. instead of giving up seven, you gave up three. You're still down two scores at this point in a 13-0 game. But, Chauncey, if I may, I just want to send a warm get well to my wife,
1: who is recovering
0: In Arkansas, and I wish her a speedy recovery and hope she can get back home to Alabama soon. I just wanted to give that heartfelt message.
1: You know what, Brian? We are all here for your lovely bride. We wish her all, when I say that, on behalf of the entire Alabama A&M staff, student community, as well, a speedy recovery. And we are all here for you all. We love to make that known here, especially that we are here for you all for whatever you need, and we are wishing her a very, very safe and speedy recovery.
0: Thank you, Chauncey. I appreciate that.
1: That was an 8-play, 69-yard drive there for the Bison, resulting in three. Here's the kick back. The Bulldogs are going to take it out, and that's going to be number 14, Makai Maddox. Maddox still going. Maddox near the midfield as he gets towards the 42-yard line. What a return for the Bulldogs. Some energy here.
0: Yeah, absolutely. Matter of fact, Maddox took almost the same route he took on the opening kickoff. Instead of there being a flag for a hold, he was able to find a crease to the outside and go left. And the Bulldogs have their best field position here in this game.
1: That tackle was made by Carmen Brown. As the Bulldogs start their drive here to start the second quarter on the 40-yard line. This could possibly be the Bulldogs' first time getting past the midfield line, as Edwards, still bouncing around, moving forward, just gets near midfield as it looks to be a gain of six. Tackle was made by Caleb Gallup, the graduate out of Portsmouth, Virginia. The Bulldogs going no huddle here. Brown in the shotgun, still with Edwards, three to their right. Brown takes the snap, takes the easy throw, makes the catch. Nice play, still on his feet. It's going to be into the hands of Jalen Bean. Bean moves forward, gets the first down here for the Bulldogs. A much-needed one. However, a flag is here on the field, what looks to be around the 48-yard line. This one may be coming back, folks.
0: Yeah, it is coming back, and the official quickly threw the flag for holding, and so that negated that first down right there.
1: We'll take a listen here from Javaro Edwards, our referee for the matchup. And it is indeed coming back. It will be second and 14 here for the Bulldogs. Ball on the 36. Zero first downs so far for the Bulldogs. Hoping to get one here to continue the momentum carry from that first kickoff here to start the second quarter for the Bulldogs.
0: And it looks like Sam Shade's going to take the first time out here for the Bulldogs.
1: As head coach Sam Shade wants to take a quick break here and regroup his team, we'll take a break here as well from Atlanta on the Alabama A&M Bulldogs Sports Network, WJAB-FM, WJAB.org. 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
1: 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Glad to see you again, folks, here from Atlanta, Georgia. Chauncey Sanders alongside Brian Howard and, of course, our statistician and also your pregame host in Maurice Brooks. Brian, glad to see you again here, my friend. I mean, we've had a difficult first half here, to say the least. 13-0 here. However, a lot of hope still left. A lot of ball is still left here to be played. And the Bulldogs have started out with an excellent kickoff return coming from Makai. And now they take a step back here, coming out of this timeout break. 2nd and 14, 12:23 remaining here in the second quarter with the ball on their 36. Just how do you expect the Bulldogs to continue this momentum carried over from that kickoff?
0: Chauncey, I think like one of the biggest things was that was great momentum on the kickoff. That was something the Bulldogs absolutely had to have. But self-inflicted wounds are going to kill you. And that holding penalty negated a first down. The first would have been the first down. So the Bulldogs went the entire first quarter without. They went three and out three times, and they went and had zero first downs. So that would have been the first one. But again, now you got to eliminate these mistakes. If they eliminate the mistakes, I think we would be right here in this game. And again, they're down by two scores. It's not the end of the world.
1: No, it's
0: only
1: not.
0: 13-0. I've seen plenty of comebacks in my time that were more than this.
1: Indeed. Indeed. And you know what? It's surprising because this team was such a high-powered offense at one point last season. 38% on third down conversions. 69% on fourth down conversions. So it's something to see that this team is starting a little bit slow. Of course, it's week zero, first game. Nonetheless, still plenty of time left here as the Bulldogs in their all-white uniforms, white helmet, white pants, white socks with red numbers and trim as well, maroon numbers and trim as well, as we like to say. Start back out here, 12:23, 2nd and 14, ball on the 36. Here's Quad Brown in the shotgun formation, snap back, Quad flushed out of the pocket, has to get rid of it quickly. A lot of bison there in the backfield, as his intended target was Maurice Edwards the fourth, coming out of the backfield alongside him as well.
0: Yeah, Howard came with a straight blitz up the middle, very hard to contain on that, and Quad had to get rid of it. And again, the pressure, the offensive line has to be able to either create the holes for the running back or protect Quad.
1: So the Bulldogs here on third down, 3rd and 14, looking for their first down of the game. Brown has a wide open man, throws to the towards the Bison sideline. That ball is going to be caught by number 18 for the Bulldogs, receiver Devin Hearing.
0: Man, let me tell you, Chauncey, Amari Conley wide open down the seam there. And if Quad would have saw him, he literally could have got six right there on that one. But, the Bulldogs are probably going to go for it here on fourth down.
1: Indeed, that was a gain of 13 there, a well-needed gain. 4th and 1, 11:38, 37, 10 seconds on the clock here, as the Bulldogs fight forward. We'll see if he gets there. Officials are waving. It seems as though he might. He did not. He'll be short. Bison football here at midfield with 11:29 remaining in the first half.
0: Yeah, so not only is Alabama A&M still searching for their first down of the game, but now they're 0-for-1 on fourth down conversions.
1: What seemed to be a very encouraging start of a drive for the Bulldogs results in heartbreak as they fall short on 4th and 1, 11:29. They have four plays for a gain of 10 yards, of course, but that costly flag, their holding call, stuns and kind of staggers the Bulldogs' offense there as they are unable to convert the 4th and 1.
0: And again, Howard has excellent field position. They've only had terrible field position one time here in this first half.
1: So here's Scroggins, as he gets the snap. He's going to hand the ball off to Travis Kearney out of Sebring, Florida, for a quick scamper towards the left sideline, towards his Howard bench, as he may have gained a yard there on the play. It looked like he was caught up there nearly in the backfield as number 19 for the Bulldogs was able to make a huge play. That's being number 19, the linebacker.
0: Yeah, and it looked like the ball was snapped. It looked like they wanted to snap it to the running back on that play.
1: Yes, Tyquarius Perry was there for the stop for the maroon and white. Snap back now. Scroggins makes a throw. Tight end still going. Nearly almost caught there in the backfield. However, he gets towards the line of scrimmage. That play was made by John Robinson and also Caleb Brown. We have an injured Bulldog here on the field as the athletic training staff quickly makes their way to the field in a defensive lineman. Hate to see that.
0: Yeah, it looks like Antonio Coleman went down briefly with an injury, but he is back up.
1: I mean, a workhorse Antonio Coleman finally gets back to his feet. He'll continue to play here. So the Bulldogs actually did make a stop there in the backfield on 2nd and 15. The Bison gain a couple of yards here, a gain of 4, looking towards his tight end in Nathaniel Clark as he was able to scamper forward.
0: Very interesting.
1: Yes, indeed. It looks to see as Javaro Edwards, it's absolutely not having it today here in Atlanta, looking to keep this a clean game. We have one of our first unsportsmanlike conduct penalties here on the field. What looks to be against the Bison. What once was something manageable there in 3rd and 11 now becomes 3rd and 26. In favor of the Bulldogs here, ball will be placed on none other than the Bison's own 35-yard line.
0: Yeah, actually, that's a big drive killer right there. That 15-yard penalty is a massive penalty because they were starting to slowly move that ball. So now the Bulldog defense can hunker down a little bit and could try to really contain this Bulldog, or excuse me, this Bison offense.
1: As Scroggins as well as Robertson the second are in the backfield. Robertson the second takes the handoff from Scroggins and moves forward for a short gain. However, it will be 4th and 18 after the run.
0: So yeah, this will be the first time Howard will be punting the football. So, and, you know, again, it looks like they're going to try and flip this field. So the Bulldogs are going to look for Jordan Chambers Smith to maybe make a really good return.
1: Tyquarius Perry was there for the tackle as the punt is back from Liam Allen. This one from Jordan Chambers Smith. He's going to field it as he rolls towards the Bulldogs' sideline. He's going to roll just out short of the 30-yard line.
0: Yeah, it wasn't a spectacular punt, but the Bulldogs do get the ball back and still searching for their first down of the game.
1: So they will actually tack on 2 more yards here for Jordan Chambers Smith. A nice gain from a punt. The Bulldogs will finally get the ball here. 9:35 remaining in the second quarter in the first half, trailing 13-0 on their own 31-yard line. Folks, if you're just joining us here from home, it's been an interesting one to say the least. At first, the Bulldogs came out and were a bit dry, a bit slow there on their first drive. However, the Bison were able to take on their own here as they drove down the field and had an easy punch in there for 7. And however, the Bulldogs, a quick 3-and-out results in the Bison turning up the field once again, resulting in 2 consecutive field goals, now giving the lead 13-0 here with just over 9 minutes remaining in the first half.
0: Yeah, Chauncey, I mean, the inability to move the football, I would say the offense has really started out flat in a sense. not being able to move the football. The defense has been on the field quite a bit. And I know Coach Schilling has done a magnificent job working and changing up his defensive scheme from last season to this season.
5: Yes, he has.
0: But you cannot have your defense on the field for what seems like a very long time. And the offense not having the ability to move the football. And I know this season, you know, the Bulldogs have co-offensive coordinators in Dennis Alexander and Jamal Fobbs. So, between those two, I think they're going to try and dial up something here on this series.
1: Have to. The Bulldogs have to start getting some momentum here and also waning some of this clock here as they have yet to convert their first down here in the ball game with 9:35. But we'll take a minute break here from Atlanta. The action is still continuing on as the Bulldogs are looking for momentum, trailing 13-0 here from the 21st Cricket Wireless MEAC Swag Challenge presented by Toyota here on the Alabama A&M Bulldog Sports Network, WJAB-FM or WJAB.org.
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1: Still going. Gets towards the 25-yard line. Hello and welcome back to Atlanta, Georgia here, having to interrupt the break because, wow, the Bulldogs right on cue, as we said, our co-offensive coordinators dial up some trickery here and has a huge play as none other than number 17, Imari Conley, finds his way into some open field and gets going. He gets going and runs towards the 25-yard line. Excuse me, 30, no, exactly, the 26-yard line, 25, 26. It's a little difficult here from our viewpoint, folks. Bear with us at home as the Bulldogs made an excellent run. They're going to review this one from what it looks like to see in case Conley stepped out of bounds. But, Brian, what an incredible run. A very good shot in the arm of energy here for the Bulldogs.
0: Absolutely. You know, we were at the hotel, and I walked by Coach Alexander. I said, do you have any dial up, any trick plays? Do you have something special? And he just started laughing. And that was one of those times right there where they were able to use that play. And, you know, we had just talked about they were searching for their first down. Not only do they get the first down, but they pick up such a huge chunk of yardage that you're almost in the red zone at this point. And that's huge because, again, like I said, you're only down 13-0. You're right there. If you can get a touchdown, you're extremely in the football game at that point.
1: And that was a huge gain of 36 yards there from the former track and field transfer out of San Jose State. Did I mention that? Two-sport athlete? How many times do you hear that in college, right? Track and field, football player as well. And we saw those puppies there on full display, folks, as he went running down the left side of our point of view, right side of his, of the Howard sideline for a gain of 36. A huge play there by the junior. Well, from what it sounds like here from our referee, Javaro Edwards, it seems as though Conley did step out of bounds earlier in his 36-yard gain. We'll see where they place the Bulldogs at following after the ruling. It seems as they'll take a couple of steps back here.
0: So, yeah, the Bulldogs finally get that elusive first down here in this game. It came with 9:02 left in the first half.
1: Please beg my pardon here. They're actually going to reverse that and say that he did not step out of bounds. So that 36-yard run still counts. First and 10 here for the Bulldogs. How refreshing. Quad Brown in a shotgun alongside Colton Nero. Snap back, fakes to Nero. All the time in the world, throws towards the end zone. Ball nearly caught by Jordan Chambers-Smith as he was falling back into the end zone. Unable to bring that one down. A nice shot there. Second and 10.
0: Yeah, it looked like a great break up there, I believe, by Ben Chandler, the fourth. Otherwise, that's six for the Bulldogs.
1: A nice test there. Jordan Chambers-Smith nearly came down with that one as he was just nearly able to corral it. Falling on his back, the ball comes loose, unable to bring that one in. Second in the chains, also known as second and 10 here for the maroon and white. Shotgun formation, tight end to Quad Brown's right, our left. Two receivers to his left, our right. Snap back, easy throw to Nero. Oh, no, not that easy. What looked like to be an easy one falls right out of the hands of Nero, kind of sleeping away there. Out of bounds, third and 10.
0: Yeah, he was definitely running before he got that ball, and it just went right past his arms.
1: We have a scary sight here on the field as well as a Bulldog player got up very, very loose here. I don't want to get too descriptive because of how gruesome it looked to be. Brown obviously frustrated with the pass. He thought he had that one there. That one just kind of got away from him. But a Bulldog player is quickly being met by both athletic training staffs here from the Bison and also the Bulldogs as he goes off the field. That's going to be number 84 for the Bulldogs, Aiden Diaz, the transfer out of Akron, Ohio, Shaker Heights, Ohio gentleman there. We're going to be praying for a speedy recovery. Not sure what happened there, but it was very evident between the officials and also Bulldog teammates that he needed to be tended to. Third and 10, 8:39 remaining here for the Bulldogs. Two timeouts left as they're on the Bison's 26-yard line here with time to go. Here's Brown. Four receivers out this time around in the shotgun formation. Brown flushed out of the pocket, makes a throw towards the end zone. That one towards the back of it. Oh, my goodness! Was it caught? They're going to look for it. They're going to say he did not bring that one in. Oh, my goodness, folks. What a throw by Brown to just get it there. It would look like he was pretty close to being in there in Jarrell Williams, the intended receiver. If it was me, Coach Brian, I would have to look back here and see as we're being joined by Van Petaway looking inside to the press box as well. However, they're going to mark that one for an incomplete pass, but how about Williams there? It looked like he might have got a foot in. It's very close. They're going to take a look back at that one. But how about Quad Brown? Very frustrated with the last pass going to Colton Nero. Felt like he overthrew him there. Dials up a blitz here in Howard and their defensive coordinator in Keyshawn Jarrett as Brown flushes out of the pocket, rolls right, throws a deep bomb into the end zone there as just a heaver just to give Williams a chance to get it. May have just caught it. My goodness, folks.
0: That's the crowd saw the replay. You know, that play came directly into our area.
1: Yes.
0: And I'm telling you, he got a toe in. Based on the replay, he got that toe in. And that is going to be six,
1: that's
0: folks.
1: That is going to be six.
0: They're going to reverse this call.
1: That is absolutely positively unbelievable. It's where amazing happens here in Atlanta. We're here, of course, at Center Park Stadium. But previously, this was once a place home to the Atlanta Braves in Turner Field. We're sitting here a bit almost as if we're at home plate, right behind home plate here from a broadcast view for viewers at home. And we have our ruling here. 1 second. They indeed call it a touchdown, Bulldogs! Jarrell Williams! What a play by the receiver, able to catch that one. A five-play, 55-yard drive for a minute and 4 seconds. Results, finally, for the Bulldogs, striking for the first time in the 2026-2027 season. David Funk is back to kick, and that one is through the nets and in for 7.
0: And now things are getting a little chippy here for the special teams on that extra
1: look
0: point.
1: At that. It's David Funk, actually, that's in the scrum. Not sure what he was looking at, but he definitely wasn't appreciative of all the extracurricular after the kick was well made. How about that, Brian Howard? Huge play for the Bulldogs. 3rd and 10. Desperately need points on the board. Quad Brown clearly frustrated with the pass prior to the play to Colton Nero in the flat. Unable to come up with it. Threw the ball a little bit too much. Flushed out of the pocket. Throws a deep ball right in front of us here at Center Park Stadium towards the back of the end zone. And Jarrell Williams with the absolute best toe touch I might have saw in my entire life. I mean, he just had the state of mind to keep his feet in bounds, catches the ball, toe tap at the back of the end zone, resulting in 6 here for the Maroon and White.
0: Yeah, and the remarkable thing was Howard dialed up a blitz. Perfect time to call the blitz on a 3rd and 10. Again, Brown having to go to his right. Remember, earlier in that first quarter, he went to his left. Again, a right-handed quarterback is going to struggle going to his left. But this time, he's going to his right. Dominant side was able to get the ball off just in time. Jarrell Williams, what a catch. Not only the catch, but the toe tap in the end zone. That was critical. And then, obviously, going to replay. That gave us the 7 points right there. And again, now the Bulldogs are right back in this game.
1: Correct.
0: 13-7.
1: After 3 straight 3 and outs, 3 straight punts, and a turnover on downs, the Bulldogs finally get on the board here. A 1-minute drive after 5 plays, resulting in 6 here as they now trail 13-7. We'll take a 30-second break here from the MEAC Swag Challenge. Actually, you know what? We'll just hold here, folks, because we actually have some reads here. Brian, the last time these two teams faced off, let's just talk a little history here as we await for kickoff. The Bulldogs, at this point, were going up against the Bison in 1992. The Carson Show had just ended. President Clinton played the saxophone for the first time. We also had Mae Jamison go to space. But also, as you mentioned previously, one of our own here in the broadcast booth, our colleague for ESPN, Jay Walker, was also at the helm for quarterback as the Bulldogs were defeated 28-7 there in Normal.
0: Yeah, he'll be quick to tell you that he scored all the points, actually, in that game.
1: So the kick is back and underway here for the Bulldogs. The Bison are going to take it out of the end zone. Here's number 21 for the Bison, still fighting forward here as he returns the ball back. That was not Antonio Hunter or Billy Robinson. That was actually John Washington III.
0: So now the Bulldogs with some momentum. Honestly, and the defense should be fired up. And I'll tell you right now, the Bulldog faithful that have shown up here in Atlanta, and I mean, they showed up
1: in droves. Oh yeah,
0: that was electric. You know, they've been waiting an entire year to see something like that. And so, let's see what this momentum can do for the Bulldog defense now.
1: And also, how about we can't forget also, Brian, that huge run by Imari Conley for 36 yards to help the Bulldogs finally cross midfield and get the first down, which led to a touchdown. Flag on the field here as the clock winded down to 0. Howard unable to get the snap off. They'll take this penalty here. That'll be a 5-yard penalty. First down now. Ball on their 27. 1st and 15.
0: Yeah, now, you know, you got to see how is Howard going to react to this? You know, that's the biggest challenge now for them. They've had all this momentum for a little over a quarter. How are they going to respond to this?
1: Indeed, last season, Howard's offense averaged 19.8 points per game, 123 yards rushing. Here's Scroggins, empty backfield, 5 receivers out. He's going to take the snap. He's going to fake the throw. He's going to run right down the middle, and he's going to be stopped just short of the 40-yard line.
0: Yeah, I think that was designed clearly all the way for Scroggins.
1: That stop was made by John Robinson, the junior out of Semmes, Alabama. Also a Miles College transfer. How many quarters, how many dollars would we probably have for a Miles College transfer, right, Brian?
0: We got quite a bit, or at least we had quite a bit. I think some of the turnover, I know one of the Miles transfers no longer plays at Alabama A&M. He plays at another school that shall remain nameless.
1: Oh, yeah. So we've heard. I think the entire SWAC community has heard about that transfer. And a receiver that shall remain redacted, as Brian Howard just mentioned there, traveling down south of, is it 65 there, Brian? I'm still kind of trying to get more familiar here with
0: 65.
1: Is it 65? I think it is 65.
0: Like yeah.
1: 65 south, we'll say. So second and three here, 8 minutes remaining in the first half. Scroggins puts a man in motion. It's his receiver, Travis Kearney. He throws to Kearney. As he moves forward, stop is made by Robinson again.
0: Yeah, Kearney with a real quick sprint, stop, and turn around, and there's the ball. So, you know, they're able to move the chains here on that play.
1: So following after a holding call, Scroggins, along with now a throw to Kearney, they're on a hitch going towards the middle of the field, just left of the hash mark, are able to convert a first down. First in the chains. Kearney comes back in motion to get behind on with Scroggins. And two flags quickly go out there as Kearney goes rushing towards the right hash, nearly getting towards midfield as a clear face mask hold will be called there as the Bison move forward.
0: Yeah, you know, as far away as we are, that was clear as day to see it from here.
1: Oh, yeah. That flag is going to be marked to Doribian Fleetwood. Fleetwood coming out of Powder Springs, Georgia. How about that? The sophomore getting his start here. Had one game played. Was a high school second team all-region in Georgia as well. At the defensive end position. But Brian, however, I really want to get into John Robinson, also DeJuan Williams, folks that are going to be taking over here for arguably one of the greater linebackers as Scroggins goes chasing up the field. He's going to be captured by his shoelace by Keenan Pierce.
0: Yeah, Keenan Pierce comes up hobbling a little bit, and then you got another Bulldog down as well.
1: Nicholas Barnes, yes. Nicholas Barnes quickly gets up. Just beating Miss Jessie there and the athletic training staff. He'll go to the sideline with them as well. But we were just getting ready to talk about arguably one of the greater linebackers in program history departing from the Bulldogs last year in Biambi. I really wanted to know what your thoughts were about that linebacker room now. How do they move forward? But as we can see today, between Robinson and also Barber, we haven't called his name out yet. And also there's some other names that we haven't been able to call out just yet, not playing in today's matchup, that will be having to hold on to that duty.
0: Yeah, you got Williams, Barber, Patterson, Deloach.
1: Quick throw, nearly intercepted. Nice breakup there by number 29 for the Bulldogs. That's going to be Burdain. Huge breakup there for the Bulldogs, resulting in third and six. The Bison trying to move fast here in an empty backfield. Now backs against the wall with 6:15 remaining. Ball on the 36-yard line of the Bulldogs, third and six.
0: Yeah, if they don't get the first down here, I got to believe this is two-down territory for them.
1: 6:15 remaining. The clock is not running due to the ball being broken up on a pass. Shotgun formation here for the Bison. Three to Scroggins' right, one to the left. The Bulldogs will call a timeout here with 6:13 remaining and talk this one over defensively.
0: Yeah, it's this quarter seems like it's lasted quite a bit.
1: Oh, yeah.
0: But, no, that might have been a wise timeout. Again, like I said, third and six, and that ball's sitting on the 36. I got to believe that if they don't get the first down, so they're going to probably – Howard is probably going to call two plays right here that if they don't get the first down, they're more than likely going to go for it on fourth down.
1: Indeed. We'll also pause 10 seconds here for station identification here on 90.9 WJAB FM or WJAB.org.
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1: Welcome back to the A-Y'all, also known as Atlanta, Georgia. What can we do for you? Well, the Bulldogs can do us all a favor here and hopefully get this stop with just 6:15 remaining here in the first half as the Bison are still looking to charge forward on the Bulldogs' own 36 here, third and six. Scroggins in an empty backfield, four receivers out with him as well. Man in motion, it's going to be Travis Kearney back in the backfield with him. Snap back, shotgun formation now. Scroggins makes a throw, wide open man, moving forward, still going. It's going to be number two, the receiver here for the Bison. He's made a name for himself today as well in Samaj Pierre.
0: Yeah, Pierre, wide open. Again, it's one of those situations where you got four wide receivers and all of a sudden somebody breaks open. And that was the case. And now, again, the Bison, a fresh set of downs.
1: A nice stop there by Jeremiah Hudson Davis. However, the Bison are able to convert the first down. Scroggins takes the snap. His own self. Ball is loose. What's going on here? As the officials here, the referee, is going to say that he was down before the ball came out. And we have an injured Bulldog here on the field. We'll take a quick break. And Scroggins was able to scamper for a yard here, second and nine. Brian, just to recap this game, as John Robinson was also able to get Scroggins down there, just to put a bow on this first half so far, 5:27 remaining, still a lot of time left here, of course, with the two-minute break as well. Just how would you describe this second quarter here for the Bulldogs in terms of the first half as a whole?
0: Well, I would say the second quarter is like flipping a coin, right? You just don't know exactly which side it's going to land on. And the Bulldog offense finally woke up. So that was a positive. The negative, though, is the defense has been out on the field. They were out on the field most of the first quarter. And now they're out on the field for most of the second quarter. And so, again, Howard is driving. And if you limit them to a field goal, it's a 16-7 game. But you don't want to give up 7 points because that means that touchdown that you just scored really didn't mean anything. So they're gonna have to. The defense has to play better. I think Coach Shellen has done a wonderful job changing some things up in the offseason. But Howard has found a way. Scroggins has found a way.
1: Correct.
0: You know, whether it's with his legs, with his arms. And so I think he has done a good job to maintain their offensive prowess, I guess you could say, and everything. But, I think if you're going to have to assess the second quarter, I think it's just a flip coin right now. You flip it up and down and see what happens.
1: Indeed. Scroggins, 11 of 19 in passing on a day for 161 yards, a touchdown, and also a scampered for 31 yards as well as he's here with shotgun formation, 24 seconds, and a throw right up the middle here, right down the hash, the left hash of the Bulldogs on second and nine. They're able to convert that one. As Keon Henley Jr. was able to tackle the receiver there, Nathaniel Clark just rolls right down the left hash of the Bulldogs and is able to catch that one, corral it in. With 4 minutes remaining, the Bison now are back in the red zone once again, first and goal with 4:38 remaining. Here's now 10 seconds on the clock, 9 seconds. Scroggins is going to take his time here, puts a man in motion. It's his receiver, Kearney. Fake. Scroggins on his back foot, throws in, is completed as Clark is all by himself as he scampers into the end zone, the left side of the end zone. He's able to go in untouched. 19-7 here. Touchdown, Howard.
0: Yeah, Scroggins did a good job buying some time with his legs in the backfield, allowing the receiver to break free and get into that corner for the touchdown.
1: A nice play there by Scroggins. Also, in Nathaniel Clark, you see he's found a favorite here. That was a six-play, 73-yard drive for 4 minutes and 1 second. Back to kick now for the Bison is Matt Connard. Kick is up and is good. Now a 20-7 ball game here, just as the Bulldogs finally got on the board and strike back. The Bison come back with a drive of their own. This one a lengthy one, 4 minutes in a second here, to put themselves back ahead by two possessions, 20-7.
0: Yeah, Bulldog offense is going to have to really get things cranked up and going, because the defense has been out there. But what I would really like to see is these four minutes and 23 seconds for the Bulldogs to really take the ball and drive the field, get the points on the board before halftime.
1: Speaking of driving the field, the WJAB station has launched its Vehicles for Charity program to offer its listeners, alumni, and friends across the nation a way to give back. 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Once again, that's 866-628-2277. 20-7 is our score here from Atlanta. The kick is up in the air and back. Back to receive our two Bulldog receivers as well. This time it is Makai Maddox as he fights forward. He may have just got to the 20-yard line, but you can tell the momentum is all shifting towards the Bison's way here as we get towards the back end of the first half.
0: Yeah, it definitely has shifted. But again, you know, 418, that's, you know, we've already seen it here in this game. It might be an eternity. Plus, you get the 2-minute timeout as well. So the Bulldogs already have one timeout to spare, and you get an extra one with the 2-minute timeout. So let's see what they dial up here on offense.
1: Indeed, as we take a look visually, we know you guys are not able to see back at home. However, Connard was also celebrating. But here's a huge play by the Bulldogs. Don't look now, but a handoff goes to Mario Edwards, the fourth, as he goes fighting into Bison territory. He's going to be marked down at the 44-yard line of the Bison. A huge run here and an energy boost for the Bulldogs as they go no huddle. Here's Quai Brown getting the offense set as they finally officially set the Bulldogs at the 44. That was a gain of 32 yards there by Mario Edwards. First and 10 here for the maroon and white. Snap back. Here's Brown. Three receivers are to his right. He's going to make a nice throw. That one is clearly going to be incompleted there. However, two flags go out as Amari Connolly, and also defensively here for the Bison, looks like it was a safety there in number, we'll say number five. Was it numbered? It looked like it was a safety there that made the stop. It was Ben Chandler, the fourth. We're both kind of scrimmaging there for a pass. As will also be a holding call, defensively called. The Bulldogs will move the chains forward here with 3:38 remaining. They'll have another opportunity here, first and 10, with the ball now on the 34-yard line of the Bison.
0: Yeah, so real quick, two plays and already moving that football into Bison territory.
1: Yes, indeedy. First and 10. Ball on the 34-yard line here. Quad Brown, empty backfield. Five receivers out. Three to his left, two to his right. Quick throw. It's caught into the hands of Jarrell Williams. Williams quickly turns upfield and may have just gotten himself a first down.
0: Yeah, it looks real close, and it does look like they're moving the chains on that one.
1: They're going to mark him short. Second and one. Williams with a nice gain of 9. Nonetheless, 3 minutes and now 15 seconds remaining here in the first half. Looks like the Bulldogs now want to get a little patient, take some time, as Colton Nero also substitutes in at the running back position. Shotgun formation. Snap back. A handoff. No, it's a fake. a throw for a slant and another flag, as also Jarrell Williams was fighting there with the defensive back, C.J. Dale Jr. out of Palm Beach, Florida, on the play. They're going to mark Dale Jr. with the flag. That one's going to be definitely none other than a pass interference.
0: Yeah, I mean, great call by the official. I mean, it was literally right in front of him. And now the Bulldogs are knocking on the door.
1: Yes, indeedy. Pass was intended to Williams, unable to come up with that one. However, the Bulldogs walk away with the pass interference call. It seems as though they'll be moving even more forward here as we get towards 3 minutes remaining in the first half.
0: What's funny is I heard you say Dale Jr., and I started thinking about NASCAR.
1: Hey, Palm Beach, Florida, right? I think they're just leaving Daytona Beach. And the Bulldogs are moving speedily here. They're moving very steadily and fast towards the red zone of the Bison. So far, 56 yards gained here for the Maroon and White. First and 10. Now here in the 13-yard line of the Bison, a handoff from Brown going to Nero, going towards the right side, as he's going to be marked behind the line of scrimmage, second and 11. A nice play there by Rodney Rowan out of Richmond, Virginia. Also a Townsend transfer as well during his time at Townsend from 2022-23 to 25. He carried for 118 tackles, 16 tackles for loss here, as we just saw him make a play behind the line of scrimmage.
0: Yeah, for Howard, they're just going to try and eliminate the Bulldogs here and try and force them to a field goal.
1: Here's Brown. Surveys the field, makes a throw. It's to Amari Connolly. He's untouched, unscathed. Touchdown, Bulldogs! What a play by the Maroon and White to get down the field and answer back. And we officially have ourselves a ball game here, Brian.
0: Yeah, once again, that play is designed going across the middle. It was going from left to right, and Conley just got it. Nobody in the space, and put it in the end zone.
1: A nice crosser here results in six for the Bulldogs. A five-play, 70-yard drive here for the Maroon and White. 2 minutes and 9 seconds off the clock with 2:13 remaining. The Bulldogs now trail 20-14. What a huge play by Amari Connolly. We talked about him earlier, whether it's been in the kick return to also making some plays here earlier into the first half as well. The San Jose State transfer, also a dual sport athlete as well in track and field and football for San Jose State, results in his first touchdown here for the Bulldogs, now trailing with 2:13 remaining, 20-14.
0: Yeah, you had Conley with a touchdown. You've had Williams with the touchdown, touchdown. So now you got your receivers involved. Your running game is starting to take off. But now you've left Howard 2 minutes and 13 seconds. Again, they got all three timeouts and a fourth because you got that 2-minute timeout.
1: Now the question remains here for the Maroon and White. Can they get a stop here on this possession and possibly some time left on the clock to maybe make this an even closer ball game? Back to kick for the Bulldogs was number 32 in Joshua Mandel. Here's the Bison bringing the ball out of the end zone and now into the 30-yard line was number 21 there in John Washington III, as the Bison offense will come back onto the field.
0: This game kind of reminds me a little bit of last year's game when Southern and North Carolina Central were in this game. A lot of penalties are being thrown, as I know the flag was thrown towards the end of that play.
1: Indeed, they will bring this one back, and they will bring it towards the 26-yard line. We'll say about the 26-and-a-half here, 26-yard line of the Bulldogs as they start the drive in the Bison with 2:05 remaining, leading 20-14. Man in motion here for Scroggins in this high-powered offense is going to be number 4, Travis Kearney. They've done this very often here Ball is up in the air and broken up. Nice play defensively there by number one, Jeremiah Hudson Davis, who had a heck of a season last year. Brother Hezekiah is also over at Miles. We'll see him next week. However, great breakup. Second and 10 here for the Bulldogs defensively as the Bison

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3: Welcome back to Atlanta, Georgia, folks, here from Center Park Stadium, the home of the Georgia State Panthers. However, so far during this time of the year, it's home to the 21st Cricket MEAC Swag Challenge presented by Toyota. Let's just talk about that quite, because this classic has traveled quite a bit. Chauncey Sanders here as your play-by-play. Brian Howard doing the wave here alongside me. This event started back in 2005, and from 2007, we could say here, it started in Birmingham, Alabama, of course, starting there. Then it travels, where the challenge played there at Legion Field, to Orlando, Florida, at the Florida Citrus Bowl from 2008 to 2015. It then remained in Orlando until the 2014 game was played at UCF's Bright House Stadium while the Citrus Bowl was going renovations. And then, of course, it went to campus sites during the 16 and 17 seasons. Then briefly, it moved away from a neutral site there, going to Bethune-Cookman and Southern in Baton Rouge. And then finally, it finds its home here since 2018 in Atlanta, Georgia. Hello, folks, and welcome here from Atlanta, Georgia. Chauncey Sanders still joining you here as play-by-play alongside me, Brian Howard. Brian, for a moment there, it seemed like this Bulldog team and also out there in the stands and the sideline just seemed to be a bit lifeless. And then a couple of Amari Conley plays later, along with some thankful flags here, the Bulldogs have kind of got going here.
4: Yeah, they've got that momentum, and the fans have gotten back into the game. Like you said, they did the wave during that break. So they're energized just like we are.
3: Snap back here for Scroggins. Three Bulldogs in his face looking for a screen there. The intended pass was going to Eden James, the son of Edrin James, the running back from the Indianapolis Colts there, the great running back alongside Peyton Manning, unable to come up with that pass. Went off the back heel of an offensive lineman. Scroggins just had to get that pass off there as he was met by so many Bulldogs there, intentionally nearly getting to him there.
4: Yeah, not only that, but this is a big play right here. Big third down play, 1:55 on the clock. So if you can get a stop right here, you could potentially go down and maybe get a touchdown right before the half.
3: Scroggins takes the snap back, has plenty of time, throws a deep ball. This one to his receiver out left. Jordan Chambers Smith Jeremiah Hudson Davis nearly able to break that one up, but he's not able to. That pass goes into the hands of number 15, Zayden Jackson, as he's able to complete the pass and get the Bison into Bulldog territory here. Clock still running, 1:40 remaining here in the first half. Scroggins hands the ball off over to Billy Robertson, the second, as he'll fight his way towards the middle of the defensive line's teeth of the Bulldogs. Just a costly play there, Brian. A 35-yard pass completed there to the receiver in Jackson, resulting in more life here for the Bison with less than a minute now remaining here in the ballgame.
4: Yeah, wide open play down that left sideline results in a first down.
3: 13 seconds here on the clock for the Bison. They get it off to Scroggins, and he is just touched. Are they going to count that as a sack? I think they do. Great play there by the Bulldogs, able to get the Bison out of field goal territory here by Kamarius Bradshaw. Nice rotation here by the Bulldog defense as they're in a 4-2-5. Two guys were there for the defense.

0: defensive play in Barnes. Glad to see him back out there. And also in number 10, Kylan Roberts.
1: Yeah, not only that, but I'm a little curious on clock management for Howard. They got all three timeouts. And so no need to rush. I mean, there's 39 seconds left. Now you're at a third and 10. And again, clock management is very critical because this is probably a four down territory with the ball sitting at the Bulldog 38.
0: And most importantly, it put the Bison out of field goal range there with that sack, a costly sack there. Probably wanted to see Scroggins throw that ball away if you're a Bison fan. But for the Bulldogs, however, we love to see it. Now 39 seconds, Bison player was injured. Clock has to start rolling now unless they call a timeout here, and the Bison do just that. Yeah. This could have been very different there without that huge gain by the Bison.
1: No, it definitely could have been different. And Chauncey, I wanted to, you were giving some history about the MEAC Swag Challenge.
0: Yes.
1: And let me just tell you, I have my own history of the MEAC Swag Challenge. I spent 3.5 years in the MEAC office, in which I never saw the SWAC pick up a win. So
0: maybe we're going to see the SWAC pick up a win today. Let's start today.
1: I would hope so, because I'm tired of being. I would like to keep my streak alive, to be honest with you.
0: Yes, indeed. I know you would like to keep your streak alive there. However, it's also worth noting that the SWAC trails in this matchup of the SWAC MEAC. However, the SWAC has won three of the last matchups. Here's Scroggins back to pass. He's gobbled up and swallowed in the backfield by the Bulldogs defensive line. What a play there by number 19, Tyquarius Perry, out of Birmingham, Alabama. The UT Martin transfer finds his way into the backfield and wraps up Scroggins and takes him out of field goal territory. We have a break here on the field as it seems as though another Bison player is injured. Offensive lineman, he's going to get up on his own there in big number 73, De'Eric Mister out of Gary, Indiana.
1: Yeah, I was about to say, the clock ran all the way to 19 seconds before they blew it dead, and you had the athletic training staffs on the field, and so they put 26 seconds on the clock. So good defensive stop by Alabama A&M, because now Howard is going to punt the football.
0: Yes, Howard is going to punt the football. Back to punt the football is going to be Liam Allen. Yes, indeedy. Liam Allen out of Sanford, Florida is going to be back to punt. Back to receive is going to be number one, Jordan Chambers-Smith, who's made a couple of electric plays here in the special teams as well. Back for the kick with 18 seconds. Now 16, 15. Still counting here. They're going to stop the clock at 16 seconds. Also, folks, I know you're not going to be able to hear it at home, but I'm pretty sure all of us here are looking forward to seeing for the first time under the direction of Mr. William J. Young as he becomes the new band director here at Alabama A&M University. In his first year, they're just going to take the knee, and that will do it for the first half. Coming up next, Mr. William J. Young and the Marching Maroon and White take the field under his direction for the first time. We'll also send it back to the station as well. You'll hear some of that jazzy music here from WJAB-FM, and also coming back out of that, we'll give you our first half recap here from Atlanta at Center Park Stadium as the Bulldogs trail 20-14 after the first half. 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
1: Welcome back to Atlanta. We're here at Center Park Stadium, the old Turner Field, as they used to call it, not no more. But bringing you back from halftime, beautiful halftime show by our marching maroon and white. William J. Young, our new director of bands, showing up and showing out afterwards, saying that the show is over. For the bands, at least. The show for football still continuing on. Your Alabama A&M Bulldogs trailing Howard University by a score of 14-20. Got the scores, rest of the scores around the college football landscape. We were keeping an eye on that Florida A&M game. They are currently leading Albany State by a score of 10-0. That game's in the fourth quarter with 13:50 remaining. Grambling State handling business against Clark Atlanta. That score, they're leading by a score of 34-7. 13:53 remaining in the fourth. Alcorn State putting a beating on Miles and Miles' first leg of their SWAC Derby. They'll take on our Bulldogs next week. Right now, they're falling to Alcorn State by a score of 42-7. There's 7 minutes and 15 seconds remaining in the third quarter. Natural Grass Classic kickoff is then the fourth quarter with 11:55 remaining. Arkansas Pine Bluff leading Morehouse by a score of 35-15. And, of course, your Bulldogs, 14-20. We'll get you guys right back for the second half. We'll take a 30-second break and get you guys right back to the action with Chauncey and Brian Howard. 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

0: 20-14 is our score here from the Peach State, Atlanta, Georgia, here at Center Park Stadium as we continue on the second half of the 21st Cricket MEAC Swag Challenge presented by Toyota here in Atlanta, Georgia. Hello and glad to see you again, my friends here at home. I'm Chauncey Sanders. Alongside me, none other than our Athletic Director of Communications as well, in Mr. Brian Howard. Brian, quite the first half here in week zero here for the Maroon and White. A tale of two quarters here between the first and second quarter. In the first quarter, the Bulldogs couldn't even get the ball past the 10-yard. They couldn't get past in just even the midfield here. I mean, for crying out loud, they couldn't get a first down. Yeah. You know, then we get into the second quarter, and all bets are off. Fireworks are going off everywhere here for the Maroon and White, as we saw a huge play from Quad Brown over to his receiver there in Jarrell Williams for the touchdown, but then also a nice scamper there towards the bottom of the second quarter as Imari Conley scampers into the end zone as well for a touchdown to leave us at 20-14.
1: Yeah, definitely a tale of two quarters. The Bulldogs just couldn't get anything going, played flat in that first quarter. And then the second quarter found a little bit of trickery, and that opened the door for an explosive second period where they scored 14 points. And they're only down six. It's not the end of the world. It's actually been a really, really good game. Once you talk about, hey, being down 13-0, now you're only down 20-14. But Howard does get the ball to start that second half after winning the coin toss and deferring to the second half. So, like you said, it's been a tale of two different quarters. What can we expect in that third quarter? I think defense has got to be able to get some stops like they did towards the end of that first half.
0: Yes, they do, indeed. And what we saw, most importantly, was some level of urgency there from that defensive line. Not getting to Scroggins once, but twice there to end the first half as the kick is back here from the Bulldogs. Now the Bison returning the kick, get towards their own 26-yard line, 27-yard line, we'll say here, as that kick went back from Joshua Mandel. Therefore, the return for the Bison were number two, and also Antonio Hunter along with number two in Samaj Pierre.
1: Yeah, absolutely. And I think now's the good time. I do see number nine on the field. I believe that is Wyatt Wright. So they're unleashing Wyatt Wright, who had a small injury early in fall training camp.
0: Welcome to the action, Wyatt Wright. And quickly, this defense is getting towards the Bison. A quick throw from Scroggins over to Pierre there towards the Bulldogs sideline. Unable to bring that one in, out of bounds. Second in the chains here as we start the third quarter.
1: Yeah, again, you're throwing from that right hash, so he really rocketed it to that sideline of the Bulldogs. And the receiver just unable to make that catch, but, you know, forcing another second down play, second and long play for the Bison.
0: Scroggins puts his man in motion here. We saw a lot of that in the first half. And Travis Kearney out of Sebring, Florida, hands the ball off to Kearney as he bounces forward. He goes well past the chains and near towards midfield. We'll see where they mark him here. It looks like he was down at what seems to be the 41-yard line of the Bison as they march forward for a first down.
1: Yeah, the run defense, clearly they're expecting a pass. Scroggins has been dialing it up all night long, and they went to the ground game and got a huge chunk of yardage as a Bulldog player is down on the ground.
0: Indeed. A nice stop there by the defense as well, as we had a huge stop by Nakari Johnson, the junior out of South Fulton, Georgia. Welcome home. A Kennesaw State transfer as well.
1: Yeah, it looked like Keon Hanley Jr. came up limping a little bit, and the athletic training staff taking him off and getting a look at them on the sidelines.
0: 2014, we saw this earlier in the second quarter there, just as we were heading towards the bottom and the end of the first half, Brian. We saw the Bulldogs come up with a couple of huge stops, and then third down comes, and the Bison have been able to not only convert, but create huge plays as well.
1: No, absolutely, and you got to limit those. I know last year that defense gave up a chunk of yardage, especially during the middle of the season. But you got to really settle down here to start this third quarter.
0: Couldn't agree more there, Brian. And we have a quick handoff here right up the gut of the Bulldog defense. A small chunk of change there of yardage on the play. But we take a look as Wyatt Wright also was finally able to get into some action, got the stop there as well. But when we look into these stats here, Brian, we look at Quad Brown, 5 of 12, 48 yards, a touchdown here. It should be two there on the books for him. It's just been a huge day, but when you also look at Scroggins, he's been killing it as well. As Scroggins fakes the pass, he throws deep. Ball is nearly caught one-handed, and there's going to be a flag there as Johnson, along with what seemed to be number 15 there, receiver for the Bison, and Zayden Jackson, were fighting towards the left sideline from our field of view, right sideline for Scroggins, going towards the Bison sideline. It's going to be called for a pass interference near the 30-yard line.
1: Yeah, it was literally almost coming right at us, and clearly it was the correct call by the official. Obviously, it's not one that you wanted to make, but at the end of the day, that was the correct call, and again, a fresh set of downs for Howard.
0: Yes, indeed, Brian Howard. First and 10 here for the Bison. Ball on the 38. Scroggins shotgun formation, takes another long throw. This one a little bit overthrown past Saquon Osborne, heading towards the end zone there. Second down.
1: Yeah, another, it looks like another Bulldog down. Boy, the injury report this week could be something significant. I think this might be the 10th Bulldog I've seen down. The athletic training staff been extremely busy tonight.
0: Oh, certainly getting their money's worth here. We'll send them a special shout-out as well, and hopefully some nice cold Gatorades. Maybe something a little bit stronger than that after this game. Remember all the work they've been doing. I hope they got some athletic trainers for them because, you know, they're getting their runs in, and, I mean, at this point, they might need some ice baths themselves.
1: Absolutely.
0: Well, folks, 2014 is our score here, 13:39 remaining in the third quarter as we just get started with the opening drive here from Howard University. We also are underwriting with PSAs. Underwriting with WJAB allows your message to be reached by an engaged audience. Underwriting will provide your business or organization with significant marketing advantage. Your support and partnership is necessary now more than ever. If you would like to underwrite on WJAB, please contact Mr. Elvin Jenkins at 256-372-5793. Once again, that's 256-372-5793. A&M defense made one stop there early in the first half. Here we are. 13:39 remaining. Scroggins, empty backfield. Quick throw to his tight end. Completes the pass. Just pass, we would say, the line of scrimmage. That's Nathaniel Clark there on the intended receiver, able to complete the pass. He's going to gain maybe 2 yards, we'll be gracious here in saying. And maybe actually they'll give him another two here. Third and six.
1: Yeah, Scroggins loves that tight end, I would hate to say. Kind of reminds me a little bit of Travis Kelce out
0: yes,
1: there.
0: Yes, indeed. Our Ohio connection here between myself and you, Brian. Very familiar with the Kelce brothers. Here's Scroggins. Trips right formation. Man in motion was number three, but it doesn't matter. The Bulldogs are all over. Oh, no, the ball is loose and recovered by the Bulldogs. What a play by the defensive line. The ball was recovered by number 43, Arenza Davis. Of course, we knew we were going to have to hear his name. And also his partner in crime, Wyatt Wright, able to corral him. Welcome to the action. A huge hit by Wyatt Wright and a recovery by Arenza Davis. A huge stop here for the Bulldogs with 12:49. Can take the lead here on this drive.
1: Yeah, hard to imagine that, you know, you fall behind 13-0 to start this thing, and all of a sudden now you're right back in it, and a touchdown will give you the first lead of the night.
0: What a huge play here, and a very, very well-needed stop by the folks in maroon and white, led by Chris Schelling on the defensive side of the ball. The Bulldogs offense is out on the field as the officials are still reviewing here. We'll take a quick break here, 30-second break here in Atlanta. Here bringing you football action on the Alabama A&M Sports Network, WJAB-FM or WJAB.org.
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0: 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I'm Chauncey Sanders, your play-by-play, of course, alongside me, none other than Brian Howard. Brian, we just watched this Bulldog defense hopefully come up with a huge stop here. Review is still going on here as Scroggins was clobbered in the backfield. And the ball went loose thanks to a hit by Wyatt Wright that resulted in the ball going loose and recovered by Arenza Davis.
1: Yeah, I'm kind of confused why this replay might take longer than it needed to take, because I literally just saw on replays.
0: Brian, here's the thing. For context here, folks, the quarterback, we have to start with that, had the ball. And the Bulldogs swarmed him, and Wyatt Wright came in with the late hit. It was a nice group effort there on the defensive line to tackle and sack Scroggins. However, Wyatt Wright coming in there towards the end of that play, what I think was knocking the ball loose. I think they're looking to see if there was some helmet-to-helmet action there on the play. It didn't seem so from our point of view, and neither on the replay as well, but we'll get official review here, more time to take a look at that. Once again, our umpire for tonight, Herman Wright, also our referee, Javaro Edwards. Just also something to point out as well here, Brian, I saw what seems to be an official come from the locker room, coming up to the field to possibly take a look at Scroggins as well, as he's still on the sideline, met by quite a few attendees of the athletic training department of Howard University.
1: Yeah, it would be quite significant if Scroggins is injured. I never wish that on anybody.
0: Oh yeah.
1: But you know, that would be a significant injury in this game. And you're right, they may be looking at the helmet to helmet action. It was clearly a fumble based on the replay, but
0: yes,
1: that was probably the thing that they're looking at the most through this particular thing. And again, man, if it's Bulldogs ball, this is great momentum. This is exactly what you needed to start the second half.
0: Indeed. A huge, huge, huge play here, possibly for the Bulldogs, led by head coach Sam Shade, entering his second season as the head coach of the Alabama A&M football program. During his first season, of course, the Bulldogs finished with an overall record of 4-8. As we have the ruling on the field, I'll take a quick break here. So after our referee official review here by Javaro Edwards, the ruling on the field stands. Bulldog football moving forward. 12:49 remaining on the clock here in the third quarter. Ball on the 36. with a chance to take the lead after trailing 13-0.
1: Yeah, this is one of those times where the offense has got to step up. First series of the second half. We saw what they did, obviously, on their first series in the first quarter. But if you come out of that gate strong here in the third quarter, it could be some really fireworks here for the Bulldogs.
0: Couldn't agree more here, Brian. First and 10, Maroon and White, Quad Brown, Mario Edwards. A throw, and it is caught! Jordan Chambers-Smith, what a pass. Goodness gracious, Quad Brown. I mean, he is absolutely catching fire here. Some of these passes are just throwing me off. My goodness.
1: Yeah, he had trips to the right and the single receiver to the left and went straight to the left.
0: So once again, trips right, Jordan Chambers to his left, quick throw to his right. This time around, Jarrell Williams heading towards the Bulldog sideline and moving up the field. Just moves past, a tackle there by Rodney Rowan as it seems Williams got towards the 42-yard line. No, they're going to actually mark him much forward than that. First and 10, ball on the 35 here. Nice play there by Williams. Quick play up the right sideline. Here's Quad Brown, a fake. He tries to throw the ball. This one loose and intercepted. Intercepted by Rowan. Rodney Rowan still going up the field. Heading towards midfield. He just gets near it towards the 48. After a ball goes loose, Quad Brown quickly runs down towards what seems to be one of the backline judges looking for an answer there.
1: I'm curious to find out what Quad is complaining about. Was it a hand to the helmet?
0: It seems as though. We'll take another look here on the review. But, yes, Quad definitely met his, with this helmet coming off. You saw his arm hit first there as he was looking to throw the ball. Does not seem as though that will suffice and stand up with the officials here, even though they meet at midfield.
1: As I often say on these broadcasts, the Lord giveth, the Lord taketh away. So, you know, you get the turnover, and then you cough it right back up. So, you know, once again, Bulldog defense is going to have to stand up, you know, after that turnover.
0: So after the interception, the Bison will take over on offense at the 48-yard line of their own. With 11:45 remaining here in the third quarter, still leading are the Bison 20-14.
1: Yeah, I was a little confused. There's some action on the field. It looks like some giveaways or something, and I got a little confused.
0: Well, hold on here a second, Brian. It looks like there's going to be a cricket 5G field goal challenge here going towards the Bulldogs end zone, draped in Alabama A&M. With maroon colored font, white trim around the letters, of course. It seems as though someone's going to take a. Are they going to take a field goal? No, it looks like they're going to run down the hash. They're going to have to put on clothing. It looks to seem as though it's football gear, of course, a jersey, maybe some pants and a helmet, and relay style this thing. But nevertheless, First Missionary Baptist Church, an underwriter here on WJAB in its new FMBC Career Mentoring Networking Ministry, is looking for volunteers and presenters to mentor and also network with careers. Seminars are every first and third Monday of each month, 1 p.m. to 3 p.m., The location is 3509 Blue Spring Road. Once again, 3509 Blue Spring Road. For more details, please reach out to 256-852-4318. Once again, 256-852-4318. 4318 for more information. How about that, Brian? The Lord giveth, the Lord taketh away, as you best coined here, as the Bulldogs came up with a huge turnover defensively as they went driving down the field. A nice play towards the left with Jordan Chambers-Smith and also to Jarrell Williams. they're unable to come up with anything on that possession as they were just marching towards the red zone due to an interception. A hit on Quad Brown's arm leaves the ball up in the air for grabs for anyone, and back comes down with it is Rodney Rowan, the graduate linebacker out of Richmond, Virginia. On the season last year, he had 26 tackles, 2 sacks, 3 tackles for loss, a forced fumble. Also, during his time at Townsend as a transfer, he had 118 tackles, 16 tackles for loss. So, first and 10, Howard Bison. Snap is out. And a quick run going towards the left direction here for the Bison as number 1 for the Bison. Isaiah Freeman, a substitute quarterback here, checks into the ball game and starts off with a quick run to the left out of bounds.
1: Yeah, I'd be curious to see if Scroggins does return after the hit to the helmet, hit to the head there in that last series.
0: So a single back there and a quick run up the field here for Freeman as he's going to continue forward here on 2nd and 7. Looks like he gained about another couple of yards here, 3rd and 2.
1: Yeah, I'd be curious to see here what the Bison do offensively, because the last two plays have been quarterback designed runs, and it doesn't look like he's going to try and put the ball in the air.
0: No, it does not. It seems as though they are going to be very conservative here, led by Jimmy Johnson. No, folks at home, that is not the Hall of Fame coach Jimmy Johnson. That is Jimmy Johnson, the offensive coordinator, tight end coach for the Howard Bison. Here's a throw here coming from Freeman. This one goes towards his man, a crosser here on the play. Looks to be number 24, Billy Roberson, coming across the field. Wow.
1: Yeah, I think that was an excellent play call, because now we know he can throw the football. We don't know if he can throw it downfield, but that was a good short pass completion to move the sticks.
0: So, 1st and 10, 10:07, 10:06 now, counting forward here on the game clock. Shotgun formation, a fake here by Freeman. Freeman's going to take it himself. Another design QB run, gains a couple of yards here. 2nd down. We'll also take a time here to pause 10 seconds for a station identification as well.
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0: Welcome back to Center Park Stadium. 2014 is our score as the Bulldogs still trail by 6. 9:25 remaining here for the 21st edition here in the third quarter of the MEAC SWAC Challenge. Freeman, a handoff this time to his running back and Billy Roberson the second, as he goes towards the right side of the field near the sideline of the Bison. They're going to say he carried that one for 4 yards, 3rd and 3, just crossing the 9-minute mark here of the third quarter.
1: As a fan of college football, I do appreciate this. It's that 3 yards in a cloud of dust just to move the sticks. So I do appreciate the football, but the Bulldogs need a stop.
0: 3rd and short here for the Bison. The maroon and white are pleading here for the Bulldogs defense to make a play. A nice safety blitz. Freely and rushes the pass of Freeman. The pass went right over the head of Roberson the second, his intended target there. 4th and 3. We'll see if the Bison stay on the field or if they're going to send the kicking unit. Looks to me that they send the latter, the kicking unit, here on 4th down.
1: Yeah, I think if it was 4th and 1, they would probably go for it. But they are going. It looks like they are going to kick a field goal.
0: Back to kick the ball here for the Bison is Matt Connard out of Lithia, Florida. Also, his placeholder here is Liam Allen, the punter out of Sanford, Florida. Liam Allen, the fourth. Yes, we have a flag on the field. 0 seconds there on the clock, on the play clock there. And it is indeed going to be a delay of game.
1: Yeah, that delay of game is huge because that's going to back him up 5 yards. And on that kick alone, he wasn't going to make it anyways. It was not only wide right, but also it was also short. So backing it up 5 yards, I would go ahead and punt the football.
0: Well, it does not look to be what's going to happen here as Matt Conrad continues back onto the field. This one 5 yards out now. Ball on the 36-yard line here on the right hash. It's going to be a fake. It's going to be a punt instead, actually. This one goes towards the out-of-bounds line and takes a very friendly Howard Bison bounce towards the 9-yard line in out-of-bounds.
1: Yeah, I thought that was a pretty good play call. It looked like they were lining up for that field goal. And they got the ball to the kicker, and he just did a nice little short punt. And for the Bulldogs, they had Jordan Shaver Smith back, actually. So had he been able to get it, he would have taken that and tried to return it.
0: So following after the Quad Brown interception, the Bulldogs come up finally with a stop here on third down after a 20-yard drive here from the Bison with four plays. We'll take a 30-second break here with 8:23 remaining in the third quarter. The Bulldogs trail 20-14 here on the Alabama A&M Sports Network, WJAB-FM or WJAB.org.
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0: Hello and welcome back to Center Park Field here in Atlanta, Georgia, where the Bulldogs trail 20-14. It has me saying, after all of these plays, especially that interception, my. Speaking of my, Brian Howard, the Alabama A&M University will host R&B legend Johnny Gill. That's right, my. That Johnny Gill, indeed. Friday, September 4th, at the AAMU Event Center. 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For more information about Johnny Gill and the concert, please visit AAMUsports.com. 8:23 remaining here in Atlanta. Brian, what did you think about that impression there? I mean, it wasn't too bad. I mean, I ain't got the pipes like Johnny Gill. But I do know that there will be some Lewis Cruz action coming our way soon. More than excited about it, but even more excited about the way that this athletic department continues to evolve the classic, including now having a performance and a performer like the Johnny Gill. You know, having that sweet perfume.
1: Yeah, matter of fact, Lewis Cruz Classic Weekend is just jam-packed of activities. You got the coaches' breakfast on that Friday morning, September 4th. And then you follow that up with Johnny Gill at night, and you follow that up with the game on Saturday. So there are a lot of events. But not only that, folks, you are going to want to be one of the first people. After the game tonight, you want to get on Hometown Tickets. The ticket link on the athletic website, Homecoming Tickets, will go on sale tonight.
0: Really?
1: Right after the game. So be sure to get your tickets to Homecoming. You're not going to want to miss it, especially Grambling State coming to town.
0: Oh, yeah. The G-Men are coming to town, and the Bulldogs certainly owe them a loss after last season's ending, and the way that that one went was very concerning. So they're going to actually move the Bulldogs back quite a few yards here, as they will now be what once looked like the 9-yard line. They're going to mark them instead after a review at the 5-yard line. 8:23 remaining. Quad Brown in a shotgun formation alongside his running back in Edwards IV. Quad throwing right, Are they going to mark that a completion as he rolls right and throws to his man? And it looks like they are. That pass was completed for Herring. That's Devin Herring, able to make the pass and gain a couple yards here for the Bulldogs. So now they're back in business at the 9. Brown, quick throw. This one caught. First down and some coming to Jalen Bean on the pass.
1: Yeah, two quick plays, two quick passes, one going right, one going left. And the Bulldogs not huddling. They're going with tempo.
0: Coming with tempo here as we just near the 7:40 mark of the third quarter. First and 10, ball on the 24 of the Bulldogs.

0: stomping ground over here as well at Georgia State was one of our own, Sam Shade.
1: That's right. Absolutely.
0: Brown on the fake, snap back. He's going to take it himself, and he's going to scamper out of bounds for a short yard gainage here, third down.
1: Yeah, that's something that you see a little bit differently than he did last year. Normally he would take that up the field and he went to his right side and out of bounds. And again, that's all designed to stay healthy.
0: Third and eight. Ball on the 26-yard line of the Bulldogs. Bulldogs haven't had a relatively great day converting third downs here in tonight's matchup. However, no one back, all-out blitz. Brown, quick throw, Jordan Chambers-Smith, as that one is not going to be corralled, incomplete. Bulldog faithful looking for a flag there as Chambers-Smith kind of got knocked out of his route there, unable to find and connect with Chambers-Smith. Incomplete, fourth down.
1: Yeah, Conan Littlefield comes back onto the field for another punt as the Bison could potentially get this in good field position.
0: Littlefield's punt high in the sky. This one is corralled and fair caught. Ball will be fair caught at the 40-yard line. First and 10, Bison coming your way with 6:41 remaining here in the third quarter.
1: Yeah, after an explosive first quarter matched with a really high-intensity second quarter, this third quarter has been a game of either turnovers or punts.
0: Yes, a trade of possessions here in the third quarter between both teams after what was a very, very high-scoring second quarter there to end the first half. So, folks, in case you missed it, Scroggins, who's now back onto the field here for this possession for the Bison, set out the last offensive drive there led by Isaiah Freeman. He's back here in the shotgun formation. Alongside him is Travis Kearney, and Kearney's going to rush up the field. He's going to be met with quite a mirage here, if you will, of maroon and white players for a short yard gainage. 2 yard gain there on the play, second and eight.
1: As the clock continues to run here in this quarter, again, the defense has played well, you know, and not allowed any points here in this frame.
0: Here's Scroggins, shotgun formation, throws towards the middle of the field. That one right over the line, right over the line judge's head, looking for his intended receiver. There was number two in Samaj Pierre. I mean, my goodness. Look out below. Heads up there by the official, the umpire there.
1: Yeah, I don't know. Maybe he thought the official was the intended target.
0: So right now, it seems as the Bison are going to go here on third and eight. Shotgun pass. Nice cushion throw. This one, a deep one. And into the Bulldog territory, a nice completion there to Zayden Jackson towards the Bison sideline. First and 10, and they'll move him even forward.
1: Yeah, if anything, you got to give credit for most of the night to the Bison offensive line and their ability to protect the quarterback.
0: First and 10, Bison. Ball on the 37. Scroggins hands the ball off to Kearney. And he'll be brought down going towards the right side of the numbers towards the Bison sideline. Nice block there. Leading was Nathaniel Clark. As the Bison continue to chew up the clock here. Second and 9.
1: Yeah, they're doing a pretty good job early on in that first quarter. It was a lot of tempo and a lot of moving with the no huddle, and they have really slowed down the pace of this game.
0: So shotgun formation here, four wideouts. Also, Kearney in the backfield alongside Scroggins. He throws this one towards the middle and just out of the hands of his receiver, Antonio Hunter. I mean, he was wide open there.
1: No, not only was he wide open,

0: open. But think about this. It's a critical third and nine now. So if the defense can get the stop, get off the field, and allow your offense to get back on that field.
1: So what is a 6 of 13 here on third down for the Bison. Strife has lasted for 2 minutes and 30 seconds. Scroggins in the shotgun formation still alongside Kearney. 3 receivers to his right, 1 to his left. He throws to his left, still on his feet. It is none other than Saquon Osborne fighting for yardage and gets the first down as they're going to mark him down here at what looks to be the 20-yard line, red zone time here for the Bison.
0: Yeah, not only that, but that's the second time on this drive where they've completed a third and long to advance the ball to a first down.
1: So 2 receivers to his left. Now the Bison go into a single back formation. Scroggins is going to hand the ball off to Kearney, and he's going to fight for it for a couple yards here with 3:50 now remaining in the third quarter. Second and 7.
0: And that clock continues to run here in this third quarter as you know, the defensive unit changing in and out.
1: As the unit changes, it's worth noting the time of possession difference between these two teams. Right now, the Bison are at 25 minutes, 36 seconds and counting, opposed to the Bulldogs, 12 minutes and 45 seconds. Snap back here for the Bison in shotgun formation as new runner comes into the field of play. John Washington III out of Richmond, Virginia, runs towards his right side of the field, still going, and is down now within the 15-yard line of the Bulldogs. 3rd and 3.
0: Yeah, again, another third down. Got to get the stop to at least force a field goal at this point. One of the names that hasn't been called much, if at all, here in this second half has been Caleb Brown.
1: Couldn't agree more with you here, Brian Howard. As the Bulldogs looking desperately to get a stop here, the Bison now 7 of 14. A new quarterback in here in Freeman as he rushes forward there on the play. They're going to see where they mark him. It looks like he was marked short of the first down. Yeah. Nice stop there by Orenza Davis defensively.
0: Yeah, I thought he got stopped well, you know, a yard shy of the line of scrimmage. And again, now you force a field goal attempt, and you can hope that he misses this.
1: Back to kick is Matt Connard. Last time we remember out here on the field of play, there was a delay of game that backed up the Bison 5 yards and out of field goal range, and they forced them to punt. This time they get it off, and it was tipped, but the field goal is good nevertheless. So after that play, 23-14 after the field goal with 1:52 remaining here in the third quarter. We'll take a 30-second break here from Atlanta on the Alabama A&M Bulldogs Sports Network here on WJAB-FM or WJAB.org.
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1: Welcome back to Atlanta, Georgia, here at the 21st Cricket Wireless MEAC SWAC Challenge presented by Toyota, following after a 6-play, 48-yard drive, which was just the least of what stood out in that drive. It lasted for 4 minutes and 20 seconds, resulting in a field goal within the Bulldogs' red zone there for the Bison. 23-14. Hello, folks, and glad to hear and see you again. Here from Atlanta, Georgia, Chauncey Sanders alongside Brian Howard. Brian, that drive there for the Bulldogs just really, really took some of the air out of this stadium there.
0: Yeah, it really did. You could tell how Howard was methodically taking the time off the clock, trying to burn some time, converted two long third down possessions. And now, you know, they're up 9, 23, 14. Again, there's still a whole nother quarter left, but you could tell the momentum, the air, you know, the Alabama spirit, I guess you could say, has been let out of the air here in Atlanta.
1: Now, what do you think it's going to take on this drive? Obviously, you want to say points. But what do you think it's going to take for this maroon and white fan base that are still here, still in droves, by the way, might I add, to get back into this ball game?
0: Now, honestly, it is going to take, hey, I'll take a kickoff return for a touchdown. I'll take a long touchdown throw. I'll take a long run. I will take anything, but it's got to be a touchdown. I know we got an excellent kicker in David Falk, a cricket sponsor in David Falk, but unfortunately, we need to get in the end zone. I mean, you're down 9 points, so you really need two scores. But if you can get the touchdown and take your time, that's the thing. You got to take your time. No need to rush around. No need for the tempo to hurry up. Take your time. Get the points that you need on this series, and then it sets up, especially early fourth quarter, a really good game. Because right now, you know, that fan base has to get excited. And the only thing right now that has been exciting has been listening to the marching maroon and white.
1: Yes, the marching maroon and white, now led by Mr. William J. Young, coming over from Southern University, had a tremendous halftime show. Also, the Showtime band for Howard University, led by Chancellor Dion Mills as director of bands, also put on a great show as well. I was rocking out to some Usher there. They were very Atlanta friendly here by both bands. You have to commend them on that. Back to kick for the maroon and white now, or set to return rather, will be Makai Maddox, also Amari Conley. Here's Conley returning a huge hit. Woo-hoo, baby! They got some barbecue out there here at this tailgate. It looked like it was a tailgate, at least here on the field, as Conley, along with the Howard defender, met each other at each other maker there. I would say near towards the 20-yard line here at play.
0: Yeah, I apologize because, man, I saw the hit and I was like, wow. I might have jumped from where we are down to the field, but no, that was a tremendous hit and sets up the Bulldogs there at their own 20-yard line.
1: Yes, indeed. Quad Brown alongside Edwards here in shotgun formation, two to their left, one to their right. Edwards takes the handoff and is going to fight forward here for a short gainage. We'll see where they mark him here. We'll say second and 8 here from up top. They may give him an extra yard, and they do so. Second and 7 with the minute and a half remaining here in the third quarter. Ball on the 23-yard line here for the Bulldogs.
0: Yeah, if nothing else, I mean, Howard had their coaching staff has really dialed up a good game plan today.
1: Brown fakes the handoff, throws, finds his tight end. Nice play here by Jackson Davis as he gets up the field. A small yardage here as well. We'll see if they mark him for a first down. Doesn't look so. We'll say third and 3. Third and 3 indeed with less than a minute remaining. That pass was to Jackson Davis, Glen Heights, Texas. Also a Mississippi Valley State transfer as well. One that head coach Sam Shade said, look out for and make sure you put a circle around. I think the young man could really grow into his own here this season after a tremendous fall camp. Third and 3, 30 seconds remaining here as the clock winds to 7 seconds. A quick throw back to the tight end, Davis, right to the middle of the field here as the Bulldogs were lined up on the left hash, marks for a first down.
0: Yeah, that's something that they've got to do. Allow what the defense is giving you. They're giving you that short space. Go ahead and take those chunk yards. It doesn't hurt, but it moves the chains.
1: A snap here looks like to maybe be the last snap a nice completion and yardage and some. A first down here for the Bulldogs, who were just on their own 33. Now moves forward. And that will do it for the third quarter, as the Bulldogs have work to do here. They'll be driving starting from their own 45 here when we come back from Atlanta to start the fourth quarter, the final quarter of the 21st Cricket MEAC SWAC Challenge kickoff here from Atlanta, Georgia at Center Park Stadium on the Alabama A&M Bulldog Sports Network, WJAB or WJAB.org.
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0: 23-14 is our score here from Atlanta, Georgia, kicking off the 2026-2027 season here at the 21st Cricket MEAC SWAC Challenge Kickoff presented by Toyota. Hello and welcome. I'm Chauncey Sanders. Alongside me, Brian Howard. Brian, start of a new quarter. However, we're witnessing fans filing out of the stadium.
1: Yeah.
0: What's that about?
1: Yeah, I'm a little confused. I'm sure you saw the look on my face there, but I know we're in Atlanta. I know traffic, you know, could be a little crazy. But, man, this is a good game. And you want to leave early? It's okay.
0: I'm guessing Bobby folks Brown, are going to the after festivities.
1: That's a possibility.
0: Possibly.
1: And Bobby Brown used to say that's my prerogative. So I guess it's their prerogative to leave early.
0: Look at you there. Hey. Look at you there with some new addition. Okay. You know, hey, it might be a little swirl there in Mr. Brian Howard. You know what I mean? You might get a little chocolate in him there. As you know, the nice little plug there with the new addition track there with your prerogative. Speaking about our prerogative.
1: Our prerogative, yes.
0: Alabama A&M University will be hosting an R&B legend that once played alongside Mr. Bobby Brown there in Johnny Gill. That'll be set for Friday, September 4th at the AAMU Event Center. Doors open at 6 p.m. with the concert beginning at 7 p.m. The event is part of the 2026 Lewis Cruz Classic Weekend, which will be full of festivities, as Brian Howard once mentioned there early in the third quarter. For more information about the Johnny Gill concert, please visit aamusports.com.
1: Yeah, not only you got the Lewis Cruz Classic Weekend events, but next weekend, Miles College game. Be prepared as well. Season tickets for basketball season will go on sale.
0: Oh, yeah.
1: So be prepared. We're going to hit you up for homecoming this weekend, basketball next weekend. So
0: exciting times here on the Hill.
1: Absolutely. Be prepared.
0: Yes. Especially after two huge seasons by both the men and women's program. How about that? Both ending in heartbreak, but however, the progress there made by both teams was on full display. Here we go to start the fourth quarter. Quad Brown, deep throw, looking for Jordan Chambers-Smith. Oh, unable to find him there as Jordan Chambers-Smith goes diving towards the 25-yard line of the Bison, unable to bring the pass in.
1: Yeah, he was on that left side, and he just spun all the way around. The ball was thrown all the way on the opposite sides of the numbers there and on the sideline side of the numbers. And I think Chambers wanted to go on the inside. Again, nonetheless, an incomplete pass, but second down and 10.
0: Yes, indeed. Second down and 10. Ball on the Bulldogs 45 here, 14:50 early in the fourth quarter and the remaining final minutes of the ball game. Free runner going at Quad Brown. He's able to elude him. Brown rushing up the field. Brown stays in bounds. Brown gets the first down. Brown gets a late hit out of bounds. No flag. However, Brown has the first down, and the Bulldogs move the chains here on third down.
1: Yeah, this is one of the few times Brown took off. None of his options were available. And you know, after being flushed out of the pocket, he just took off and ran and stayed in bounds on that right sideline.
0: That was now to the 35-yard line. Here's Edwards as he rushes towards the right side. Edwards gets towards the 30-yard line and is immediately holding on to his leg. Oh, dear God. Still in pain. We'll get the athletic training staff rushing here immediately, shortly. However, that rush by Brown was good for a 10-yard gain and some there for the Bulldogs now on their own on the Bison's. 28-yard line here as quickly the athletic training staff was out to see about the Bulldogs running back Maurice Edwards IV out of Warren Township. Last season, you know, Brian, we hate to see this. He had a decent year last year as well, 56 carries for 201 yards. Also was able to tally in 5 touchdowns as well. But also injuries played a role in why those numbers weren't much higher for Edwards.
1: Yeah, absolutely. And it's good to see him being being able to walk off the field, first of all, and being able to be helped off as well. But, Chauncey, I do want to give a shout-out in a little bit of a way and a congratulations. I believe that was, what, Columbia High School that broke?
0: Oh, yes. Yes, indeed.
1: You know, 101 straight losses. But congratulations to them and their program. Something significant. They hadn't won in forever.
0: Yes. And I think it should be a huge shout-out to that senior class because, you know what, how many senior classes through those years, through those games, never saw a win?
1: Never
0: you know,
1: saw
0: that,
1: it.
0: That goes a long way. That's really disappointing. But congratulations again to Columbia High School. We play on here, 14 minutes remaining early on in the final quarter of the MEAC SWAC Challenge. Brown on the 28-yard line, shotgun formation, fakes the handoff, throws a slant, unable to complete that pass to Jarrell Williams, the intended target, going towards the right hash of the Bulldogs, heading towards the end zone, unable to find him there. We'll try this again. Third down, three to go.
1: Yeah, I do think this is four down territory, so if you don't get it here, I probably would go for it. Only for the sheer fact you're down nine and you're under 14 minutes to play.
0: And you also know the Bison just came off of a very long drive here. Here's third down. Free play. Flag is out. A quick pass going towards the left side from Brown, heading towards Makai Maddox, out of bounds towards the Bulldogs' sideline, past the numbers, incomplete. But a flag. Well, that's the whole point of a free play there, as we got the official word there from our referee today in Edwards. First and 10 Bulldogs as the Bison marked offsides. Ball now moves to the 23-yard line. First and 10, new life here for the Maroon and White. A fader going towards the sideline. That one incomplete, but a flag as Williams was jostling towards the end zone on a fade route with the Bison defender in number 32, Jay Augustus Oluge, excuse me there, as that will be, oh no, they're going to pick up the flag here, Brian Howard.
1: Yeah, I was a little surprised that they're picking it up. I do see
0: I mean,
1: on
0: what's
1: the right
0: odds? How do you ever, when does that usually happen?
1: Yeah, I do think that the feet got tangled up a little bit based on the replay in that on that right side of the corner of the end zone. But nonetheless, you know, we play on.
0: And the Bulldog faithful did not agree with that one. We play on here. Brown finds Williams. This time he keeps his feet in bounds, and the Bulldogs move forward as that one was crossbody into the red zone here for the Bulldogs, continuing forward, no huddle. Colton Nero checks in at running back for the Bulldogs as well. As they're in shotgun formation, 3-2 Brown's left, nobody to his right. A handoff here to Nero. No, Brown keeps it himself, and he gets into the end zone. Touchdown, Bulldogs! Quad Brown finds his way into the end zone with his feet and keeps this game alive.
1: Yeah, not only that, what's more important is much like I said before, it's early in the fourth quarter. If you get 7 points, you're only down two. So, you know, getting into the end zone was very important. Now, you know, pending the extra point, you could be down two at this point.
0: That was a 10-play, 81-yard drive for the Bulldogs, resulting in 7 now after the kick by David Falk is good. 23-21. Ladies and gentlemen, don't go anywhere. We officially have ourselves a ball game here in Atlanta as the Bulldogs are within striking distance now. 23-21.
1: Yeah, not only that, you know, we had talked briefly at the start of the fourth quarter. People heading for the exits, they're missing a good one.
0: I mean, yeah.
1: They really are.
0: It really is.
1: And it sets the stage. The Bulldogs have been trying to fight back since they were down 13-0.
0: Yes.
1: In that first quarter. or early second quarter, and now are within striking distance of taking the lead. So, you know, again, a good defensive stop, and the Bulldogs could potentially take that lead.
0: Indeed. We'll take a break here from Atlanta. 13-10 remaining here in the ballgame. 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

0: Wow. 23-21 is our score here from Atlanta, Georgia, for the 21st MEAC Swag Challenge presented by Toyota. Chauncey Sanders along with Brian Howard. Brian, I mean, we have had an absolute treat here from both programs putting on their best effort, not just both sidelines of the teams, but also the bands as well. I have been thoroughly impressed at what an incredible classic this is to kick off the college football season. My first time actually witnessing it in person. I've watched several times. I've been a witness to it at home watching from afar, whether it was Howard and Alabama State. Also last season as well, which was a really good one. The SWAC have reeled off a couple of wins as of recent, the last three of the last four here for the SWAC conference. However, the Bulldogs here clearly want to have this game. I think both teams really want to have this win here to start the season off. For Howard, they ended up going on to the road. Following after this, they'll go home first to Richmond, and then they'll take on the gauntlet of the Big Ten in back-to-back weeks at Indiana September 12th, at Rutgers the 25th, and then, of course, the Battle of the HUs on October 3rd against Hampton. A trip then to Penn, and then at home, or actually, excuse me, they may be at home or they may actually go to New York. I thought that was how typically that classic goes between Morehouse College. And for the Bulldogs, of course, we talked about it earlier, a very friendly schedule moving ahead after this week here at the MEAC Swag Challenge.
1: No, very, very, very friendly schedule.
0: Oh, ball is loose. Sets a recover there was number 21 in kick returning for the Bison. And John Washington III went right through his stomach there, out of his hands and forward as he touched it. The Bulldogs were just getting near the Bison blockers, almost could have recovered that one. What a play that would have been, and what a debacle that would have been nearly for the Bison here, as now their lead has been trimmed to just two.
1: Yeah, absolutely. And Chauncey, I want to give a little score update. One of those teams that is favored in the MEAC, North Carolina Central, well, with 2 minutes left in the game, Texas Southern 42, North
0: wow.
1: Carolina Central 30.
0: Look out, Texas Southern. Scroggins back at quarterback, throws the ball and is crunched. Nice play there defensively by Tyquarius Perry, able to get to the quarterback just a couple of more seconds. He could have had a sack and some there. Second and 10, however, for the Bison as that ball just rolls out onto the field incomplete.
1: Yeah, Bulldogs got some momentum, but that pass kind of reminded me of a pass Deshaun Watson would make.
0: Oh, brother, that's going to be safe for a whole nother broadcast one of these days. Second and 10, 13 minutes remaining here in the fourth quarter. A handoff to Kearney, and he's crunched as he rolls off the shotgun formation there to the right side towards the Bulldogs sideline, right of the hash, far right of the hash. Gains a yard gracefully, might I add. Third and 9.
1: Yeah, Bulldog defense has really come back out to play here. Momentum has shifted as it had in that second quarter. So, I mean, this has really been a good opportunity for the Bulldogs to get off the field, get that offense back out there and rolling.
0: Jeremiah Hudson Davis here looking to blitz, and he is made in the backfield. The ball nearly went loose. However, the Bulldogs get to the quarterback and a huge stop on third down. What a play there by the big fella from Fleetwood. Also in the backfield as well was an extra blitzer in Jeremiah Hudson Davis, and also the newcomer here back on the field as well. Welcome back. What a sight in Wyatt Wright. Now the Bulldogs, don't look yet, folks, have only allowed 3 points in five drives here in the second half as the Bison punt the ball away. Back to recover is Chamber Smith as he brings the ball up the field. He'll just get towards midfield. They may just mark him into Bison territory. Doing so, they'll mark him at the 48-yard line of the Bison. First and 10, maroon and white with 11:34 remaining.
1: Yeah, you know, I made a bold prediction at the dinner at the hotel earlier tonight that said that Alabama A&M was going to win this game 27-24. Although they don't have 24, they got 23. But guess what? The Bulldogs got 21. So, indeed. Hey, I'm on pace at least.
0: You are indeed. As the Bulldogs lined up in shotgun formation, Jackson Davis goes in motion. Brown with two receivers to his left, one lone to his right, hands the ball off to Nero. Nero still going. Nero, feet still moving. A nice gain there after breaking through in shotgun formation. Gets up a little bit towards the field, a gain of six, second and four.
1: Yeah, again, the Bulldogs now can start to slowly. Again, you can take your time. No need to rush. You do have a quality field goal kicker. So if you can get in position, you can take this lead.
0: Second and four. Ball on the 41 of the Bison. Brown, snap back. Hands the ball off to Nero. Nero's going to fight forward this time. No east and west. All north and south here for Nero on that run. As the Bulldogs still have a player here on the field. We'll take a brief break here as the team staff takes a look at him. Now moving to the 37. They're going to say that's a first and 10 here for the maroon and white. It looks like the left tackle here for the Bulldogs, Adrian Griffin, out of Pleasant Grove, Alabama, the junior transfer, came out from South Alabama, first committed to Troy initially, and now he's here with the Bulldogs as he's able to gracefully and thankfully walk off on his own. The Bulldogs will continue the drive and momentum from here. How about that? Brian Howard. I mean, the Bulldogs don't look now, but have quietly just built their momentum here as we saw them do in classic fashion. Shotgun formation, snap back. Brown hesitates, just throws the ball away in the air, looking for a receiver. Is the official going to throw a flag? He threw his hat down. That pass was intended for number 18 for the Bulldogs in Devin Herring. As he was the lone receiver to Quad Browns right there in shotgun formation, heading up towards the Bison sideline. Brown just had to throw one away there as he had about three or four Bison defenders in his face. Here's a run by Nero following after the incompletion as he's able to fight for a couple yards here, setting up a third down for the Bulldogs.
1: Yeah, on that previous play, I mean, Brown obviously chucked it up there for grabs, and both the receiver and the defensive back were just jostling for that ball.
0: Yeah.
1: It was a good no call by the official because that could have gone either way.
0: So third and seven, 9:40 remaining here in the fourth quarter. Ball on a 34 for the Bulldogs with now 10 seconds remaining on the play clock. Three receivers to Brown's right. Shotgun formation, Nero. Nice, easy pass. And is able to be completed to Amari Conley. As he moves forward, the chains will move forward as well. First and 10, maroon and white.
1: Yeah, that's right. Keep them chains moving. Again, it's quick to note, the Bulldogs were down 13-0 at one point in this game.
0: Bulldogs moving quickly here. Snap back, handoff over to Nero in shotgun formation. He's going to fight forward as the Bulldogs initially were on the right hash. Now moves forward towards the middle of the field here. They'll keep them in between the numbers. Second and nine. A fight for a yard there by Nero. Nero out of Foley, Alabama. Had a decent season for the Bulldogs. Had his name called quite a bit there last season. Shotgun formation here for the Bulldogs. Two to Brown's left, one to his right. He's going to throw left. This one back up. Oh, baby! Oh, my! Touchdown, Bulldogs! What a catch by Jalen Bean! Goodness gracious! It looked like it was a green bean pass from none other than Quad Brown.
2: Don't look now, but the Bulldogs have officially taken the lead here with 8:30 remaining in the ball game.
1: Yeah, Brown going opposite side, going to the left. A ball that was just lofted up. Nobody else could get that ball but the wide receiver. And he made a great catch, Beam making that catch and getting his toe inbounds. Again, in college football, you only got to get one. You don't have
3: to get
1: two. So he got that one in. So good touchdown by the Bulldogs.
0: And we're going to have the play clock go to zero here as the Bulldogs look like they were contemplating on going for two here at the moment. It's going to be a delay of game. They will probably send the kicking unit in here following after the huge throw. Or, matter of fact, it looks like they're going to have this one under review.
1: Yeah, that's what I was trying to figure out because that official kept the white hat never once looked at the play.
0: Yep. Couldn't agree more there, Brian. It seemed as though the Bulldogs were just trying to hurry up, actually, and get the snap off so they couldn't fully review this one. We saw earlier a huge play that was made going to Jarrell Williams towards the back of the end zone there with the toe tap. This time, this one goes towards the left of the Howard end zone looking for Jalen Beam, possibly getting his foot in as well. As we take a look at the review, not fully sure there if he did. We're taking a couple of looks here by our officials once again, who are led by Javaro Edwards and also Herman Wright as umpire and referee. Earlier in the game, once again, Howard deferred the kick and also not only struck first, but struck three times there going down the field as they were able to get a touchdown in and then a couple of field goals to go up 13-0 as Brian Howard has continuously reminded you all at home, folks. Then the Bulldogs finally strike, and then after that, the Bison returns the favor and scores right back down and continues a drive of their own. And then here we are in the fourth quarter. The Bulldogs have only allowed just one field goal here on five drives and now have taken the lead following after that 27-23. What a remarkable game and some resilience here by the Maroon and White.
1: No, it's absolutely resilient at this point because they could have folded, they could have caved, especially with that offense starting so flat in that first quarter. But, you know, matter of fact, they didn't get their first down until 9 minutes left in the second quarter there. So but from that point forward, they have been red hot, and Howard has not been. And you can credit the defense really for turning some things around and creating some chaos that I don't think Howard's offense had even anticipated.
0: No, I don't think they anticipated that at all. But how about also, we see the big plays here for the Maroon and White, but what about some of the small yardage that they've been able to fight for here? And Colton Nero getting a couple of touches. Oh, I think we got a better look here on the play. Didn't seem as though he got his foot in, but we'll continue to wait for the official wording here on the field at Center Park Stadium. But it's been Colton Nero. It's been some of the unsung heroes that have continuously kept the Bulldogs in this game. A short completion to Amari Conley. He's able to not only stay in bounds, but also keep his feet moving, and he pushes forward for a first down that continues the drive to go.
1: Yeah, Conley, Jarrell Williams, some names that you're going to get familiar with throughout the course of the season. And let's, you know, sometimes you got to give some credit to the group up front, the offensive line.
0: Guys, yes.
1: You know, the center, Elias Cloy, has been with this program for the last three seasons. Tyrell Lawrence didn't even play last season. He was redshirted because he was injured towards the end of the previous season. So, and then, you know, Bruce Crenshaw has been around for the last couple seasons as well.
0: And then also, so the touchdown is reversed after the official wording here, as you heard from our referee. And so the delay of game will not count as well. First, so we'll see where they put the Bulldogs at here. It looks to be first and 10 First and 10, ball on the 22-yard line as they reverse the touchdown there as we got official word from Javaro Edwards.
1: Yeah, I think Bean kind of has a legitimate gripe on it, but nonetheless, the official saw enough that he didn't get into the end zone on that replay.
0: So first and 10, Bulldogs here back on the 21-yard line. They moved them up a yard here. Davis along with Bean to Brown's right in shotgun formation here. To Brown's left, he has two receivers as well. Brown looking left, makes a quick throw. That strike is completed, and he'll be quickly brought down here on. So, excuse me here, folks. That was actually 3rd and 9. So they're going to just mark that as 4th and 3, and the Bulldogs will actually bring out the kicking unit following after that. Just some quick adjustments here, seeing the sideline and also the chain crew have the first down and then quickly move it to 3rd. Now back to kick is David Falk to possibly put the Bulldogs ahead. And the kick is good for the maroon and white as Falk gets the kick to go.
1: Yeah, for David Falk, I mean, he hit 83% of his field goals last season, taking over for Marco Roscoe. Or excuse me, not Marco Roscoe, but he did take over last year towards the early part of the season.
0: Yeah.
1: And now, you know, he's in such a good position, and now he's, you know, 1 for 1 on field goals this season.
0: Yes, indeedy, and he puts the Bulldogs ahead 24-23. Still a miraculous comeback here by the Bulldogs. But before we go any further, let's pause 10 seconds here for station identification here from Atlanta.
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0: Welcome back to Atlanta, Georgia. 7:49 remaining here in the ball game. Chauncey Sanders, Brian Howard here calling the 21st Cricket Wireless SWAC MEAC Challenge, if you will. MEAC, SWAC, SWAC, MEAC. You know we are SWAC if anyone else is SWAC. And the Bulldogs are able to come away with points here after a 9-play, 32-yard drive. Lasting 3 minutes and 45 seconds, a reverse touchdown led to a quick completion and, of course, a David Falk field goal, which got us to 24-23. Brian, I mean, my goodness here. We're getting into 11 o'clock hour here Eastern time, 10 o'clock Central, if you will. It's been a long one, but this game has been action-jammed packed.
1: No, it actually has been action jam-packed. You knew you wanted to have a good game. This has been a good game. Two really good teams duking it out on the field. But, Chauncey, you did say, hey, this is the MEAC SWAC Challenge. We are SWAC, but I can tell you who isn't SWAC. Deion Sanders isn't SWAC. So
0: today. He's not SWAC today.
1: Yeah, you know, I had to get a shot in on it. But no, nonetheless, I mean, like, this has been a really good game. The SWAC, I believe, has won 3 out of the last 4 games.
0: Yes, sir.
1: in this series. So, you know, it's been really, really fun to watch and really fun to call, to be honest with you.
0: Yes, it has.
1: And with 7:49 left, don't go anywhere because I can only imagine Howard's going to dial up some stuff. Ted White's a very good coach. This is his first head coaching experience, but he's not a stranger.
0: No, he's not
1: at all to these moments. So don't go anywhere because, again, 7:49 left. And look, Howard's only down 1, you know, so all they got to do is get in field goal range. And
0: that's
1: they got
0: it.
1: A decent kicker as well. So at the end of the day, you got to rely on your defense to get you this win.
0: And the defense has had some huge moments here in the second half. We saw in the last Howard possession, they came up with a couple of sacks there defensively, whether it was Nicholas Barnes, Nicky Barnes, if you will. We also saw some huge plays from Tyquarius Perry, and also a face that came into the second half here in Wyatt Wright. who has been humongous here. An Arkansas State transfer has had some huge plays here in the second half, whether it was knocking the ball loose and creating a forced fumble to also getting in on the team sack there in the Laz Howard possession earlier in this fourth quarter. So the Bulldogs are back to kick the ball following after the David Falk field goal attempt, which was good, leading now 24-23. The kick is away, and it is back. Receiving that is number 21, John Washington III. Here he goes. He's running towards the left side, running towards the Howard sideline, and it's going to be cut off and slammed down. A nice play there by the Bulldogs as number 41, Marquell Patterson, a Ramsey High School kid, a sophomore from Birmingham, Alabama, was able to make the tackle there on the kickoff.
1: Yeah, it always boggles my mind on kickoffs, you know, these returners, and they run right into people. Like, he didn't have to run right into him. He could have gone right to the outside. But nonetheless, you know, first and 10 for the Bison.
0: First and 10 Bison as Clark goes into motion back to the line. A run here from Scroggins as he's able to get a couple of yards forward here on the carry. No receiver open. He's going to take it himself and go outside the numbers past the left hash, getting a little bit towards the 30 there. They're going to mark him just short at, we'll say, the 26, 27-yard line, second and 8.
1: Yeah, he went to his left, and I don't know if the turf monster got him or if he just decided, hey, I'm going to take a couple yards.
0: Trickery here for the Bison. However, a nice breakup as a man went in motion, number 18, Saquon Osborne. Went in motion, Scroggins hiked the ball, took the snap, tried to throw to Scroggins, but a huge hit there in the backfield caused the ball to be broken up. In and incomplete there. On the play was number 5 for the Bulldogs. Defensively, huge play, huge breakup there by Damon Felder. So now 3rd and 8 here for the Bison. Scroggins with all type of time. So he thought, oh no, a missed pass. And also a missed tackle there in the backfield by DJ Barber causes Scroggins to hurry up and overthrow a pass. Incomplete. 4th down.
1: Well, I can hear Jay Walker right now on this particular play, because not only did Scroggins have that receiver wide open, he didn't even set his feet.
0: No.
1: And that's what caused the incomplete pass. And now the Bulldogs are set up real well.
0: Yes, indeed. As the Bison are set to kick back at their own 26 here, 6:57 remaining. Bulldogs still lead by 1 with the chance to add more to it now. A short kick here by Allen, and it is fielded by Chambers Smith. He's going to be forced out early here. We'll say he's at about the 45-yard line. Second straight 3 and out here by the Bison. A nice display of defense here by the Bulldogs. Oh, my goodness. As we see folks sleeping on the sideline here on the big board. We got to get him to wake up here, Brian. 6:47 remaining here late in the fourth quarter. And there's some action still going on. The Bulldogs are getting stops. They're making plays. They're leading by 1 with an opportunity now to add on to that lead and try to help put this game away.
1: Yeah, not only that. I mean, it this game started so slow for Alabama A&M. I mean, very slow. And it did not look good. And, folks, let me just tell you, the Bulldogs are 0-8 in their last 8 neutral site games. It's been since 2022 since the Bulldogs won a neutral site game. And that was against Alabama State in the Magic City Classic. So, you can only imagine the excitement, not just for the football team, if they can get this win, but for President Daniel K. Wims, for
0: Indeed.
1: Vice President and Athletic Director Paul A. Bryant. Like, to get this win would be magnificent. And for Coach Shade as well. You know, Coach Shade, you know, again, both these teams last year started the season 3-1.
0: Very hot.
1: And then it just kind of fell apart. And Coach Shade will be quick to remind you, There were games that we were in last year, by one score we lost.
0: Three games to be exact, that the Bulldogs lost within one possession.
1: Absolutely. So to be right here, to be up by one, after you started so slow in this particular game, again, this got a good feel. You got to have a good feel for everything. And all Alabama A&M really needs to do is get the ball into field goal range, kick a field goal. Now you're up 27-23, and now you're forcing Howard to score a touchdown.
0: And you're also following after this. You were able to go on and win this game. You go into the Lewis Cruz Classic before we get to Magic City Classic. The first home football game for the A&M Bulldogs. Feeling really good. That game is slated for September the 5th. The Bulldogs will host the SIAC Miles College Golden Bears. They might sound familiar for many reasons. The pregame show will be set for 6:15, of course, with Maurice Brooks, and kickoff is set for 6:30 p.m. Season tickets are still available here at 256-372-7255. Once again, that is 256-372-7255. Yes, indeed, Brian Howard. How about that? This game is still going on here. 1st and 10 Bulldogs. But what an incredible feat it would be if they're able to continue to hold on to this lead and secure the victory. 1st and 10. Ball on the 43. Quad Brown set the snap. Colton Nero next door to him, sitting alongside him. Nero gets the handoff from Brown after the snap, and he's going to march forward. We'll see 3 yards here on the play. 2nd and 7.
1: Yeah, it's important to note that Howard has all 3 timeouts, and of course you get the extra one with the 2-minute timeout. I still like to call it the 2-minute warning, but I don't need
0: you
1: the
0: call NC. It's a 2-minute break, right?
1: Yeah,
0: right.
1: I don't need the NCAA hit me up, you know. But yeah, so they got technically 4 breaks to take.
0: So they're going to actually mark him short. 2nd and 8. What looked like to be a run, a quick throw forward to Diaz, as he carries forward momentum. We'll say he gained a couple of yards there. I don't know how Quad Brown got that throw off following after the snap. He ran forward and then got stuffed while making a throw there towards the Bulldogs sideline, just towards the left hash, and gets the pass completed to Diaz and makes the play forward. 3rd and 5. Ball on now the 48-yard line of the Bulldogs. Snap, free runner there by the Bison. A quick throw from Brown because of the free runner. His intended target was Jarrell Williams there on a slant, unable to get it to him. 4th down.
1: Yeah, that was a huge stop for the Bison, but nobody picking up the blocker on that blitz straight up the middle.
0: Straight up the middle. Brown takes a huge hit in the meantime on the throw looking for Williams. Just has to get it out there. Williams unable to come up with that one. Now 5:30. Ball is being punted by Littlefield. And is back, way back. Antonio Hunter on the field. Ball is caught, and he's going to be marked down at just the 16-yard line. First non-scoring drive here for the Bulldogs during this half. In the 4th quarter, to be more exact. 5:17 remaining here. Ball is going to be on a 17-yard line. The Bison come rolling out. Has been quite the difference in the half for them, where they were carrying on what seemed like they were going to just run away with this ball game there early in the first half. Now has quickly here slowed down in the second half, as Scroggins is back, lone back. And he's going to run, quarterback designed run. He gets forward, 1st down, and dives forward for extra yardage. We'll see where they mark him at, but it looks to be at nearly the Bulldogs' 28-yard line. A handoff here, no huddle, no, a fake, a throw. Nathaniel Clark, right of the numbers, a booming hit by Caleb Brown as Nathaniel Clark went nearly rolling into past the 40-yard line there. He stopped some short. Will Markham back now here at the 36-yard line. Second and three here for the Bison. Designed run, Billy Roberson.
1: Yeah, Bison going with a little tempo here. And again, they got all three timeouts. Bulldogs only got two timeouts.
0: This could very well be one of the last drives of this ball game here for the Bison. So as you can see, the intentionality is all there here to start this drive. Third down, 1 yard to go. Bulldogs showing blitz. Did they get him in the backfield? It looks like they did. What a play! Holy cow! Orenza Davis quickly gets into the backfield alongside his teammate and Jeremiah Hudson Davis, who was a bit slow to get up there. But it looks as though they have stopped the Bison short of the

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0: 3:27 remaining here from Atlanta before we crown a new champion of the 21st Cricket Wireless MEAC Swag Challenge. Fourth down, 2 yards to go. The Bulldogs can close the door on this ball game with the stop here. The Bison in shotgun, three to his left, and Scroggins. And he's going to pick up the first down and some. He's still running. He gets towards past the 50-yard line. As he got towards the 50, he stops around the 45, 46-yard line. We'll see where the officials mark him at. Seems as though they'll mark him a bit short on that. First and 10 for the Bison and some as they finally get towards midfield.
1: Yeah, he went left. I mean, the rush was coming from the right side, and he went straight to his left on the play.
0: First and 10, 2:50 remaining here in the fourth quarter. Shotgun formation, tight end Nathaniel Clark in. Scroggins throws one towards the middle of the field. Oh, no, no one's going to catch him. It's Saquon Osborne in the Bison. Get into the end zone, untouched, unscathed, with 2:40 remaining in the ballgame. Unbelievable.
1: Man, just when you thought the Bulldog defense had clamped down, they allow that wide open up the middle, and Howard made them pay.
0: Indeed, Scroggins took a hit there, throws one right up the middle of the field on a slant route, as no one was absolutely there at all to be able to catch Osborne after the play. And so we're going to have a quick break here on the field as the Bison want to talk things over as they now lead 29-24, taking the lead back from the Bulldogs. Wow.
1: Yeah, you couldn't ask for a better game than this, I can tell you that much.
0: Yes, indeed. So now we get into this ping pong, this table pong match here between the Bulldogs and the Bison, as now all eyes go towards none other than head coach Sam Shade, but also co-offensive coordinators and Dennis Alexander and also Jamal Fobbs, to see what they can draw up, to see if they can get back the lead here.
1: Yeah, not only that, but, you know, you got to hope that, and I'm assuming that Howard would go for two on this. If they get it, it's a seven-point game. It's, you know, if they don't, you know, Alabama A&M could take the, could win it with a touchdown.
0: Indeed. And so the Bison offense will come back onto the field. Look like they might do so earlier on when they were getting ready for the field goal team to come onto the field. You still saw Scroggins still there, and now he's back. Shotgun formation, Travis Kearney alongside him. Man in motion is Osborne. A throw towards the middle, and it is caught by Nathaniel Clark, the tight end. So now a seven-point game following after a huge stop in the backfield on third and two. The Bison not only convert the fourth down following after a timeout, but then they go down the field and throw a touchdown to Saquon Osborne, the senior out of Charlotte, North Carolina. He only played 2 games last season. That was a 6-play, 83-yard drive that he capped on, lasted for 2 minutes, 36 seconds, and now gives the Bison a 7-point lead with 2:41 remaining in the ballgame.
1: It is important to note that the Bulldogs did use one of the two timeouts that they did have on that drive, on that defensive drive there. And now, you know, they only got the one timeout and the 2 minute timeout break. So technically they got two timeouts left.
0: Still

0: couple of time left, nevertheless. 1 2-minute timeout, as you mentioned, Brian, alongside a timeout left by the team. It is officially Sweaty Palms time here in Atlanta, Georgia. Not just sweating because of the humidity now, sweating because of this game going to the absolute wire here as the Bison set to kick. Makai Maddox alongside Amari Conley are back to receive the kick. Kick is going to be received by Conley. Conley moving up the field. Conley still going as he gets past the 20-yard line. He's going to be taken down by a sea of Bison just near the Cricket Wireless signage there on the field. We'll see now what Quad Brown alongside this offense can do. They've created quite the offensive chaos here early in the second half, including taking a lead here 24-23. Following after a controversial touchdown reversal here in the fourth quarter. Shotgun formation. Ball is on the 20-yard line. 2:35 remaining. Here's Brown. Brown fakes. Throws one. Finds it to the tight end. Jackson Davis, the Mississippi Valley State transfer. He's going to be thrown down to the ground after the completion. A couple of yards there as he made his way towards the left side of the field. And he's still down on the ground here at the 25-yard line.
1: The Bulldogs might have had about close to 10 to 15, I would say probably 15, on-field injuries or cramping throughout the course of this game.
0: Davis still on the ground, 6'5", 210, redshirt sophomore. Once again, a Mississippi Valley State transfer. Head coach Sam Shade spoke very highly of the young man as he's able to hobble off on his own will there, still fighting as he gets towards the sideline of the maroon and white, hobbling there as you can see the athletic training staff just telling him, here, just take our assistance here. And the Bulldogs offense are back on the field now. 2:19 remaining, ball on the 25, second and five.
1: And the clock does continue to move.
0: Quad Brown alongside Colton Nero, who's taken a majority of the fourth quarter snaps here following after Maurice Edwards recently went down. Brown, quick throw, finds his man. It's none other than Makai Maddox there, able to help get the first down, and the chains are moving.
1: And the clock does stop now for that two-minute timeout break.
0: 2 minutes to go here from Atlanta, Georgia. The Bulldogs are looking to put up one last fight here with the possession. First and 10, 31-24 in favor of the Bison, coming your way after a 30-second break here on the Alabama A&M Bulldog Sports Network, WJAB-FM or WJAB.org.
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0: Welcome back to Central Park Stadium here, Central Park Stadium in Atlanta, Georgia, the home of the Georgia State Panthers. It has been a beauty. They've transformed this once baseball marvel that was starting to age itself here in the modern era as so many new stadiums are coming about. The Atlanta Braves, of course, moved down the highway and left this structure here in the city of Atlanta, said, you know what, instead of demolishing this thing, let's really repurpose this into something that can still be used on the year-to-year basis. And I have to tell you all, folks, if you have a chance to make it here for the MEAC Swag Challenge or any other event being hosted here at Center Park Stadium, it's very enjoyable. The eyesight has been an absolute beauty here. Chauncey Sanders alongside Brian Howard. Brian, 2 minutes remaining here in the ball game. we got ourselves a nail biter here.
1: No, we definitely got ourselves a nail biter. And to be honest with you, I'm sweating palms, to be honest. You know, and it is, you know, it. But again, this has been a fantastic game. Two good teams. A loss really doesn't hurt you in a sense, but you want to win the game.
0: You know, you do. You play to win the game.
1: And for Alabama A&M, they haven't won a neutral site game since 2022. So I do not want to see that streak continue to move to nine straight games. But, you know, in order for the Bulldogs to at least try and win this game, they're going to have to move the ball, get the touchdown, and kick the extra point just to force overtime. And that's only within these 2 minutes to get the ball down the field.
0: And, of course, the Bison's defense returns a lot of guys, even after the new appointed head coach in Ted White. He kept the defensive coordinator and defensive staff and Keyshawn Jarrett as well. Really speaks a testament to that defense that was ranked 23rd in the FCS just last season. This time around, 2 minutes remaining, ball on the 32. Bulldogs trail 31-24. First and 10 here with ample of time. One timeout left. Of course, the Bison have two timeouts. Play clock is at 15 seconds. We'll see how they line up as Quad Brown is lined up in a shotgun on the right hash of the Bulldogs' 32-yard line. Colton Nero alongside him to his left. Three receivers to their left. One to their right, the lone being Williams. Brown set to pass. Oh, no, got a couple of Bison there. Makes the throw. That one incomplete into the ground. Attended there for Makai Maddox.
1: And there is a flag on the play.
0: Looks to be in the backfield there. Never a good sign. And indeed it wasn't. Holding there, being called on the right tackle here for the Bulldogs and Bruce Crenshaw. A Mobile, Alabama kid, 5-year senior here for the Bulldogs. Appeared in 12 games last season as well. Now puts the Bulldogs behind the eighth ball. Fourth penalty just here in this half for the Maroon and White. First and now 20 to go with 1:53 remaining here. Ball on the 22-yard line as they trail 31-24. Another free rusher here for Brown. This time he gets it out just in time into his receiver, but he's in bounds there. What looks to be number 17, Amari Conley, gains a couple yards there. We'll say near the 25, 26-yard line. The Bulldogs have to get going here fast.
1: Yeah, they're going to have to hurry it up with 1:30 and counting now.
0: Brown set, takes the snap, throws on the run, finds this man wide open, Jordan Chambers-Smith, as he gets back towards the right field to play here for the Bulldogs, just in front of the sticks now. Gets the Bulldogs to a manageable third and one with 1:13 remaining. Brown in a shotgun. Two receivers to his left, two to his right. Quickly hikes the ball. A nice throw towards the middle. Able to find his man. That one's completed to Conley. The Bulldogs have to get going here as the chains move forward. They'll pause for a second, but a flag is in the backfield.
1: That might be beneficial because of Howard players like, what did I do?
0: We'll take a look here. Brown was out of the... There is no foul there on the play made by our officials here. And Javaro Edwards making the call there, but Bulldog fans clearly don't agree with that. A late hit after the throw. Very questionable there as it seems from the fans. We play on. Brown takes the snap. A quick throw. Jordan Chambers-Smith out of bounds and just near the first down marker as the Bulldogs cross midfield now, getting into in Bison territory here. We'll call that second and two, 49 seconds. Very clever there by Jordan Chambers-Smith to go out of bounds. Brown takes the snap, fakes the handoff, throws quickly into the hands of Conley, but he is swallowed up and is brought back into the out of bounds, just left of the numbers there, into the Bulldog sideline.
1: Yeah, it's, you know, again, 42 seconds left, and Howard doing well defensively, but again, Alabama A&M has to get into the end zone no matter what.
0: Brown takes the snap. Quick throw out of the hands of Nero on first and 10. 35 seconds still remaining here in the ball game. Ball is on the Bison 38. Maybe time to start taking some looks there into the end zone here if you are the offensive staff here at the Bulldogs. As Brown getting direction, lines up left of Nero, takes the snap, three receivers to his right, one wide open. It's caught in the middle of the
1: fumble.
0: Field. It's Makai Maddox, and the ball is loose. A flag is on the play. We'll take a listen for what that is. But the ball is loose, and the Bison recovered with 27 seconds remaining here as it looks like Maddox caught the ball just within the 20-yard line of the Bison. We'll take a listen here for the official review in the official wording here. But the Bulldog offense is slowly coming off the field. Not a good sign here. Not a good sign here at all. The Bulldogs were starting to make some momentum there, converting the first down. So the officials say on the field, they're going to review this one for targeting as Maddox made a catch. Clearly did not look like it possibly was a football play there. As you know, these days, we are extra careful with how folks tackle. And it looked like it was a shoulder-to-shoulder contact there with Maddox, and he lost it. However, officials could be saying otherwise there, Brian.
1: Yeah, seeing it in real time, I would have said targeting. Seeing it in slow motion, and it's not helmet-to-helmet, it's not targeting. That is a football play. I do feel like the turnover is going to stand and Howard's going to win the game. Unfortunately,
0: well,
1: that's not my thought
0: I'll
1: process.
0: I'll ask this because we're going to get word soon. Did that look like it was a full catch there by Maddox? Now, that could also be the question that you posed there because Maddox barely turned around and made a football play.
1: No,
0: you know, 100%. He caught the ball,
1: right.
0: And as he was getting ready to secure, the ball was knocked loose. Now, my question to that then becomes, was that a fumble, or then was that an incomplete pass? Here with 27 seconds left in the ball game, ball was last on the Bison 38-yard line. If this was to be caught and marked as a fumble, then Maddox fumbled the ball just at the 21-yard line of the Bison, and, of course, the Bison would go on to win this ball game.
1: No, 100% right. You know, we've seen it called both ways in many different games. You know, most notably, you know, at Ohio State and Clemson. But
0: correct. Unfortunately, correct. Yes.
1: So, you know, again, did he catch the ball? Was it a fumble? Like, there's a lot that goes just in this one particular play. And again, it was over the middle. He, you know, wide open, but bang, bang, play. And again, in slow motion, I don't feel like it was targeting. And then, Chauncey brought up a good point. Was it a catch even? Because in slow motion, it doesn't look like it's a catch.
0: Correct. So we'll have to take a look here. We're also going to get official wording here from our official. So the play stands, no targeting was found, and they did indeed agree that that was a catch and a fumble following after, and the Howard Bison will take over with 27 seconds remaining in the ball game on the 21-yard line and go on to win this ball game. Stranger things have happened, folks. But that one, I believe, is going to be keeping quite a few of us up in maroon and white tonight.
1: No, it definitely is. And that was just, again, tough luck. You got to give credit for Alabama A&M fighting back when they were down 13 to nothing. But, you know, at the end of the day, a loss. And, you know, it's a loss in the loss column.
0: Indeed, as Scroggins is... well, as the offense are in a V formation, they take a knee with 23 seconds remaining, and that will do it for the 21st Cricket Wireless MEAC Swag Challenge presented by Toyota, as the Bulldogs fall following after a miraculous comeback here in the fourth quarter. They lose to start the 26-27 season 31-24. A very disappointing finish. A second win here for the MEAC in the Classic, of course. Howard gets their first one. The Bulldogs are still on their quest to win their first MEAC Swag Challenge here, following after the first loss in 2014. The Bulldogs now turn their attention to the home stand here in Normal, Alabama, for the 16th annual Lewis Cruz Classic. Next Saturday night, of course, the Bulldogs will welcome Miles College to Lewis Cruz Stadium. Kickoff is set for 6 p.m. Central Time. And for Sam Shea, it'll be a reunion with the program he once led to a 10-win season and a SISC championship in 2024. That's next Saturday night once again. Alabama A&M and Miles, 6 p.m. at Lewis Cruz Stadium. For Brian Howard, I'm Chauncey Sanders. 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Coming up in 30 seconds, Maurice Brooks will give you the post-game breakdown as well with Brian Howard and myself as we put a bow and wrap this one up here in Atlanta at Center Park Stadium for the 21st edition of the Cricket Wireless MEAC Swag Challenge presented by Toyota.

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5: Welcome, folks, to the Alabama A&M Post Game Show. Maurice Brooks here just by myself today. ARG is the word that many of the Bulldog faithful will be saying to themselves today after tonight's very exciting 21st Cricket MEAC SWAC Challenge presented by Toyota. It was an interesting game so far. It was an interesting game today. Bulldogs came out very, very slow offensively, and the defense also kind of finding those same woes that they had last year. Four straight three and outs, followed by a turnover on downs, which is how the Bulldogs started that first half. Howard came out in a much better fashion, controlling the ball the entire way that first half, getting themselves a huge 14-point lead, not before the Bulldogs finally came around and scored their first down of the game in the second quarter before driving down the field. 55 yards for five plays for a touchdown. Second half was a little bit better as that Bulldog defense was really starting to step up, but just not able to put enough points on the board. A big, big, big overturn in the end zone for those Bulldogs as there was just that one pass that went all the way down to Jalen Bean. Unfortunately, referees turn it over. They say that he was out of bounds. And that seemed to be the separator as Howard University drove down the field in another unfortunate blown coverage by our Bulldog secondaries allow Howard University to go 26 yards down the field in what was four down territory for them to take the lead and hold on to it for just a little bit longer. But the drives before that, the Bulldog defense were rolling. They went three and out, field goal, three and out, and then allow that big touchdown at the very end of the game. Has just been the tale of the tape for these Bulldogs who just cannot catch a break. That'll be nine in a row in neutral site games that they have now dropped. And Bulldogs just finding new and interesting ways to not win these ball games. We saw last year on the attempts of their game-winning drives. We saw it in Daytona against Bethune-Cookman where Eric Hanley tossed the ball into triple coverage and that one got intercepted to end it. Today, Quad Brown able to connect with his receiver. I believe that was Jordan Chambers-Smith. That was Colton Nero that he caught over the middle. Or Jarrell Williams that he caught over the middle. Able to handle the ball. And what might have been him attempting to do a football move, he fumbles it right at the 21-yard line. Bulldogs get so close, but end up still very far. However, got ourselves a chance to turn it around as the Bulldogs will be heading back to Huntsville, where they'll be staying for the next 3 weeks until they leave out for the beginning of SWAC play. They'll face Miles, where they'll be inviting old friend and old director of the band, back into Luis Cruz Stadium, where he'll bring his Miles Band. He'll take on this newly reinvigorated March in Maroon and White by William J. Young. Speaking of that March in Maroon and White, probably the big spot and unfortunately only win that these Bulldogs got today. They'll be able to bring themselves back, hopefully get a win on the board, as Bulldogs have been winless since they took down Mississippi Valley State during homecoming, their one swag win of the season, as we're watching Howard lift the trophy. Just an unfortunate game for these Alabama A&M Bulldogs, and all you can really say is arg. Flush it. We go next. We'll see you next week. I've been Maurice Brooks here with the Bulldog postgame show. We're wrapping it up. We got a long way home back. But from all of us here at the A, for Brian Howard, Chauncey Sanders, I've been Maurice Brooks. Thank you for listening to the Bulldog postgame show. Soon coming up, it's more smooth jazz to soothe your soul. I know I'll need it. We'll see you guys next week.

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The president of Alabama A&M University is Dr. Daniel K. Wims. The vice president for marketing, communications, and advancement is Mr. Jamal Ali. The vice president, director of athletics, is Dr. Paul A. Bryant. The director of electronic media communications, WJAB-FM and WJAB-TV, is Mr. Elvin Jenkins. The associate director of electronic media communications is Ms. Latoya Clemens. The program manager is Ms. Erica Fox. The chief engineer is Mr. Michael Morns. 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

1 month ago today, I was happy as a lark. But now, I go for walks, to the movies, maybe to the park. I have a seat on the same old bench to watch the children play. You know, tomorrow is their future. But for me, just another day. They all gather around me. They seem to know my name. We laugh, tell a few jokes, but it still doesn't ease my pain. I know I can't hide from a memory, though day after day I've tried. I keep saying, she'll be back, but today, again

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1: Welcome to the Mainline WJAB's Church Calendar of Events. St. Rebecca PB Church, 330 Grimwood Road, Hazel Green, Alabama, will have its pastor's 25th anniversary banquet celebration Friday, October 2nd at 6 p.m. at the Jackson Center. The number for ticket information is 256-508-5536 or 256-509-3563. The 159th annual session of the Alabama State Missionary Baptist Convention, Incorporated, will be November 10th through the 13th in Montgomery, Alabama. The website for registration information is www.alabamastatebaptist.org. 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This has been the Mainline, WJAB's Church Calendar of Events.

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1: What's cool? A touchdown pass from Tom Brady. Your first job. Going to a concert. Seeing a LeBron James dunk live. What's not cool? Bullying. 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
1: Bullies often come from homes that are neglectful and hostile and use harsh punishments. 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

0: soon I wake up a superhero suited up. 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Plus, granny out there praying, right?
1: Going to the next level.
2: That's right.
0: Living in his will, moving these wheels. Soon we get to church, party.

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Don't you miss the story that never gets old? How Jesus rose.

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somebody. Come on, somebody. Do you know the best way to get results? And we don't praise him because we want results. We praise him because he's good. And his mercy endureth forever. And I praise him because in the time that I should have been cut off. See, I know some of y'all been good all your little life. But that ain't my testimony. But when I should have been cut off, he had mercy. Now, if I'm talking to one of y'all out there, I want you to know, are you?

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2: God, we honor you. Hallelujah. Oh, right now, just wherever you are, just begin to open up your worship to Jesus. Come on in your own way. Just begin speaking good of him. Hallelujah.

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1: This is an important message from the U.S. Department of Health and Human Services. Drug products that have been exposed to flood water or any unsafe water may become contaminated and should be thrown out. Check all of your drugs for water contamination, including drugs that have been removed from their original packaging and stored in pill organizers or other containers. Throw out any drugs that may have been contaminated, including pills, liquids, drugs for injection, inhalers, and skin drugs.
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down in the country, when we would clap, we would all clap and move like this. Come on, everybody. Anybody from North Carolina? Anybody from Georgia and Florida and South Carolina? Y'all know what I'm talking about. Just 'cause you in L.A. Come on, let's do it like we used to do it.

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Thank you, Jesus. 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Listen.

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Thank you, Jesus.

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But how many know we serve a living God? How many know we serve a living God? 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
1: Welcome to the Mainline WJAB's Church Calendar of Events. St. Rebecca PB Church, 330 Grimwood Road, Hazel Green, Alabama, will have its pastor's 25th anniversary banquet celebration Friday, October 2nd at 6 p.m. at the Jackson Center. The number for ticket information is 256-508-5536 or 256-509-3563. The 159th annual session of the Alabama State Missionary Baptist Convention, Incorporated, will be November 10th through the 13th in Montgomery, Alabama. The website for registration information is www.alabamastatebaptist.org. If you would like your church event mentioned on the main line, please email it 2 weeks in advance to erica.fox@aamu.edu. This has been the Mainline, WJAB's Church Calendar of Events.

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1: Thank you very much. Thank you. I'm Kirk Whalum. Mike Manson on bass, J.D. Blair on drums, my special guest, Paul Jackson Jr. on guitar, George Duke on piano. Ladies and gentlemen, the gospel according to jazz.
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1: 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St. Rebecca PB Church, 330 Grimwood Road, Hazel Green, Alabama, will have its pastor's 25th anniversary banquet celebration Friday, October 2nd at 6 p.m. at the Jackson Center. The number for ticket information is 256-508-5536 or 256-509-3563. The 159th annual session of the Alabama State Missionary Baptist Convention, Incorporated, will be November 10th through the 13th in Montgomery, Alabama. The website for registration information is www.alabamastatebaptist.org. If you would like your church event mentioned on the main line, please email it 2 weeks in advance to erica.fox@aamu.edu. This has been the Mainline, WJAB's Church Calendar of Events.

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0: WJAB has taken you to the House of Blues, the House of Gospel, and the House of Jazz. But have you come to the La Casa Latina de Jazz? Hola, bienvenidos. Hello and welcome. I'm Erica Fox, and I'm inviting you to the Latin Jazz House. Every Friday morning at 9 o'clock, I'll bring you some of the best salsa, merengue, mambo, and much more from some of the elite and some of the classic Latin jazz musicians, such as the late Tito Puente, the late Celia Cruz, Gumby Ortiz, Arturo Sandoval, Pete Escovedo, and much more. 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
2: 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St. Rebecca PB Church, 330 Grimwood Road, Hazel Green, Alabama, will have its pastor's 25th anniversary banquet celebration Friday, October 2nd at 6 p.m. at the Jackson Center. The number for ticket information is 256-508-5536 or 256-509-3563. The 159th Annual Session of the Alabama State Missionary Baptist Convention, Incorporated, will be November 10th through the 13th in Montgomery, Alabama. The website for registration information is www.alabamastatebaptist.org. If you would like your church event mentioned on the main line, please email it 2 weeks in advance to erica.fox@aamu.edu. This has been the Mainline, WJAB's Church Calendar of Events.

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1: Let me hear those hands. Come on. Y'all can't lose that here.

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2: 50 over 50 years, the sensational Nightingales have been proclaiming our Lord and Savior Jesus Christ. All that time I wasn't living the life I was singing about. I was playing church, saying, Lord, Lord, from my lips, but my heart was far from God. We can fool man sometimes, but we can't fool God no time. Is it indeed time out for playing church? Mother told me, said, son, if you play with God like that, it's too dangerous. Then mother said something to me, I never will forget it as long as I live. Mother will look at me straight in the eye. She said, son, listen, don't you know you can sing a lie just as well as you can tell one? Time out for playing church. I laid my hands on mother's forehead in the casket. I spoke to her spirit. I said, mother, I'm going to be at that meeting one of these days to see you and greet you. There's going to be a great meeting, and I want to be at the meeting. Hallelujah.

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I want to know, have you ever been so sick you couldn't pray? You never experienced it, you just keep on living. I can talk about it tonight because I've experienced it. I recall September 71, I went into the hospital because I was becoming paralyzed. The doctor said I had two herniated discs in my spine that needed to be removed. But I was afraid to go through with that operation because I was told if the doctors made one mistake, I'd never walk again. Thank you, Jesus.

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And here I'm lying in the hospital afraid to go into that operating room. After I had a talk with myself, then I had a talk with Dr. Jesus. I told him I would go in there if he would go with me. Speak to the doctors and tell the doctors what to do. The 29th day of March, I went into that operating room, no fear. I had to learn to walk again. I had to learn to use my hands again. But tonight I can say thank God. I can go anywhere. I can sit down to the piano and sing and play again. But so many nights while lying there in that hospital, my body was racked with pain. I was so sick I couldn't pray. The only thing I could do was just look up toward heaven and utter these words.

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being mine. Yes, it is. Yes, it is. Turn around and tell somebody, yes, it is. Give somebody a high five and tell them, yes, it is. You know, they try to say that our traditional gospel music is about to be a thing of the past. But you know what I tell them? I say, if you get in trouble, you're going to have to go back to this same old music. If you walk in the doctor's office and he tell you you got 6 months to live, the hip-hop ain't going to help you. You're going to have to fall down on your knees every now and then and say, I need, help me say, the old. Tonight.

God bless you. God bless you. God bless you. You know, it gets dark sometimes. But when it gets dark in your life, the sun can be shining, but it can be dark in your life. Oh, y'all want to hear this. When it gets dark in your life, you can reach back.

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1: through storm clouds,
0: through dark clouds.

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0: Rodney Franklin with Vibrations, the late great Rodney Franklin, who passed away earlier this year in 2026. From the Best Of, really nice track there. Also heard from Joe Sample and the NDR Band from Europe with Buttermilk Sky, his last recording. A big band piece, no less, with music composed by Mr. Sample. We heard two pieces from Aziza out of New York. We heard Mi Campanero, as well as Longing for You. Both piano tracks there. Nice trio work there. Out of New York from her brand new album, Live Your Life. If you checked out Aziza, please do so. Aziza first splashed on the scene in the 70s working with Natalie Cole and wrote a great classic, La Costa. That was 50 years ago. She's still doing her thing in and out of New York, Broadway and the like. That's her latest release. Check out Aziza. Dan Siegel before that with Room to Move, brand new music. Haven't heard from him in a while, out of Seattle with the album Resolution. And John Batiste and Josh Harmon together with Song of Storms from the Angel of Zelda, Ocarina of Time. Brand new. We'll close things out with some Latin jazz with a touch of fusion in there. Ray Oviedo, as well as another piece from Mr. Rodney Franklin and a legendary track from George Benson from that album, In Flight, what we played in the last hour. Come on back, let's groove one more time. This is the New Urban Jazz Lounge.
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1: Come on, come on.
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2: Welcome to the Main Line WJAB's Church Calendar of Events. St. Rebecca PB Church, 330 Grimwood Road, Hazel Green, Alabama, will have its pastor's 25th anniversary banquet celebration Friday, October 2nd at 6 p.m. at the Jackson Center. The number for ticket information is 256-508-5536 or 256-509-3563. The 159th Annual Session of the Alabama State Missionary Baptist Convention, Incorporated, will be November 10th through the 13th in Montgomery, Alabama. The website for registration information is www.alabamastatebaptist.org. If you would like your church event mentioned on the main line, please email it 2 weeks in advance to erica.fox@aamu.edu. This has been the Main Line, WJAB's Church Calendar of Events.

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0: know God's got a blessing with your name on it. 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God's got a blessing.
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1: Welcome to the Mainline WJAB's Church Calendar of Events. St. Rebecca PB Church, 330 Grimwood Road, Hazel Green, Alabama, will have its pastor's 25th anniversary banquet celebration Friday, October 2nd at 6 p.m. at the Jackson Center. The number for ticket information is 256-508-5536 or 256-509-3563. The 159th Annual Session of the Alabama State Missionary Baptist Convention, Incorporated.

Incorporated will be November 10th through the 13th in Montgomery, Alabama. The website for registration information is www.alabamastatebaptist.org. If you would like your church event mentioned on the main line, please email it 2 weeks in advance to erica.fox@aamu.edu. 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

He's been real, real, real, real good. 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

0: 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And watch him make a way.
1: Watch him make a way.
0: Just believe.
1: Just believe.
0: You gotta have faith and just believe. Come on, say it, y'all.
1: Just believe.
0: Now listen. Dry your eyes, say it.
1: Dry your eyes.
0: Because it's not over.
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2: My name is Claudinette Purifoy Fears. I had a 2003 GMC Envoy. The fondest memory of my car, even though the car was 23 years old, it just ran like a dream. It was almost maintenance-free other than the regular maintenance that I did for the vehicle. And my husband used to always say that the car must have been made on a Wednesday because it was so durable. It was my everything ride. I donated it because of the fact that my husband and I have, unfortunately, many vehicles. And in order to drive one of my vehicles, I had to move several cars in the morning. And it was actually one of the oldest cars that we had. So I told my husband, I said, you know what? I'm just going to donate it. I actually heard an advertisement. I was listening to the NPR station on WJAB. And I thought, well, if I'm going to get rid of it, why sell it? It could go to my alma mater and help them.
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I'm your host, Douglas Turner, and as always on the Sunday edition, I'll be bringing you 3 hours of the very best of the jazz tradition, old as well as new. This afternoon on Return to the Source, I'm going to be shining the jazz spotlight on late trumpeter Kenny Dorham and the late guitarist Pat Martino. 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When we come back in the 3 o'clock hour, we're going to be shining the jazz spotlight on the late trumpeter Kenny Dorham.

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1: And welcome to the 3 o'clock hour of Return to the Source. I'm your host, Douglas Turner. We're going to be shining the jazz spotlight this hour on the late trumpeter and composer Kenny Dorham. In fact, today is the 102nd anniversary of his life in music. He was born on August 30th, 1924 in Fairfield, Texas. He began teaching himself to play the piano and trumpet while in high school, and he also spent time on the school boxing team. He later enrolled at Wiley College in Marshall, Texas, studying chemistry and minoring in physics. And during this time, he experimented with arranging, writing for the stage band, and he met players like Wild Bill Davis, Harold Land, and Roy Porter. He was drafted into the Army in 1942, and he was discharged about a year later. In fact, while in the Army, he spent time on the Army boxing team. In late 1943, he joined the Russell Jacquette Orchestra in Houston, and he spent much of 1944 playing with the band of Frank Humphreys. By 1945, he had gained positions in Dizzy Gillespie's first big band and then replaced Fats Navarro in Billy Eckstine's orchestra. In 1946, he recorded with the Bebop Boys, and he spent time playing in the bands of Lionel Hampton and Mercer Ellington. During this time, he continued to compose and arrange, and he also wrote arrangements for Gil Fuller and several big bands, including Harry James, Jimmy Dorsey, and Gene Krupa. In 1948, he studied composition and arranging at the Gotham School of Music under the G.I. Bill, and on Christmas Eve of that year, he performed for the first time as replacement for Miles Davis in the Charlie Parker Quintet. In fact, he stayed with Charlie Parker for about a year, and he took a two-year hiatus starting in 1950, where he lived and worked day jobs in California. He settled in New York City, and he began a busy career as a freelance musician, performing with people like Bud Powell, Sonny Stitt, Thelonious Monk, and Mary Lou Williams. And in 1954, he replaced Clifford Brown in Art Blakey's Jazz Messengers. And of course, he that year formed a band called the Jazz Prophets, which recorded for Blue Note Records. And he would leave the Messengers in late 1955, working with people like Tad Dameron, Phil Woods, Hank Mobley, and others. And in August of 1956, he recorded for Riverside Records with alto saxophonist Ernie Henry. And of course, he also would replace Clifford Brown after Clifford Brown passed away in September of that year. He replaced him in Max Roach's group, and he would go on to begin recording as a leader for several different labels, including Riverside, New Jazz, and Time Records. And in 1961, he began recording again with Blue Note Records. In fact, we're going to begin with music from some of his early recordings, including Riverside and Prestige. But we're going to begin with music from his 1955 recording on Blue Note called Afro-Cuban. And it's Kenny Dorham with this composition called Lotus Flower on Return to the Source.

shining the jazz spotlight here in the 3 o'clock hour on the late trumpeter composer Kenny Dorham as we celebrate the 102nd anniversary of his life in music today. In fact, he's often overlooked when you talk about great trumpet players. People always mention Dizzy Gillespie, Miles Davis, Clifford Brown, Fats Navarro, Lee Morgan, and others. But Kenny Dorham was also a great trumpeter and composer. And we just heard from a 1957 recording that he did with Riverside Records called Jazz Contrast. The tune My Old Flame features Sonny Rollins on tenor saxophone, Hank Jones on piano, Oscar Pettiford on bass, Max Roach on the drums, and Betty Glamon on the harp. We started out the set with music from his 1955 recording for Blue Note called Afro-Cuban, and we heard his composition Lotus Flower featured J.J. Johnson on trombone, Hank Mobley on tenor sax, also featured Horace Silver on piano. And, of course, we're going to continue with music by Kenny Dorham, in fact, from his Blue Note recording, starting now with this music, or I should say this composition from his 1961 recording, Whistle Stop. It's Kenny Dorham with one called Sunrise in Mexico.

0: music by our spotlight artist here in the 3 o'clock hour, the late trumpeter composer Kenny Dorham, and that was music from his 1962 recording on Blue Note called Matador. In fact, we heard the title track, his composition El Matador, with Jackie McLean on alto sax, Bobby Timmons on piano, Teddy Smith on bass, and J.C. Moses on the drums. We started out the set with music from his 1961 recording on Blue Note called Whistle Stop, and we heard his composition Sunrise in Mexico with Hank Mobley on the tenor saxophone, Kenny Drew on piano, Paul Chambers on bass, Philly Joe Jones on the drums. Keep your dial here. We'll be back with more music from Kenny Dorham after this message.
1: Alabama A&M University will have its 2026 Athletic Hall of Fame induction ceremony Friday, September 18th at 6:30 p.m. in the Ernest Knight Center. The 2026 honorees are Alexandria Brazelton Boyd, volleyball; Tania Carlton Evans, swimming; Nedra Taylor Brown, volleyball coach; Princess Dixon Mitchell, volleyball; Lori Reed Fuller, swimming; Ryan Allen Shea, track and field; Ladarius Tabb, men's basketball; Terrence Van Leer, men's basketball; and Barry Wagner, football. The number for ceremony tickets is 256-372-7255.
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0: And welcome back to the 3 o'clock hour, Return to the Source. We're celebrating the 102nd anniversary of the life and music of the late trumpeter, composer Kenny Dorham. And, of course, he will continue recording for Blue Note into the mid-60s. In fact, he helped to discover Joe Henderson and also several other younger musicians. And, in fact, we're going to begin this set with music from a 1963 recording called Una Mas, One More Time, and it features relatively unknown musicians at the time. Joe Henderson on tenor sax, who at that time was 26, Herbie Hancock on piano, who was just 23, also Butch Warren on the bass, who was just 24 years old, and Tony Williams, who was only 17. It's Kenny Dorham with this composition called Sao Paulo on Return to the Source.

0: The late trumpeter, composer Kenny Dorham, music from his 1963 recording on Blue Note, the album called Una Mas, One More Time. And we heard his composition, Sao Paulo, with Joe Henderson on tenor saxophone, Herbie Hancock on piano, Butch Warren on bass, and Tony Williams on the drums. As I said, all of them in their early 20s at the time, except for Tony, who was just 17. 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Keep your dial here. We'll be back with more music from Kenny Dorham. But first, this message.
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0: And by the mid-1960s, economic circumstances made it impossible for Dorham to maintain his group with Joe Henderson, but he was forced to find employment outside of music. In fact, spent some time working for the post office. He continued to study music and he wrote record reviews for Downbeat magazine. But by the early 1970s, his health had begun to deteriorate. He developed a kidney ailment that forced him to make regular hospital trips for 15 hours a week on dialysis. He passed away on December 5th, 1972, at the age of 48. In fact, he passed away a night after the trumpet players had put together a benefit for him, and he managed to play a tune with them, and he passed away the next evening. But we're going to conclude our spotlight on trumpeter Kenny Dorham with music from his 1964 recording on Blue Note called Trompeta Toccata. Features Joe Henderson on tenor sax, tune called The Fox, on Return to the Source.

play trumpeter composer Kenny Dorham, music from his 1964 recording Trompeta Toccata on Blue Note Records. We heard his composition The Fox with Joe Henderson on tenor saxophone, Tommy Flanagan on piano, Richard Davis on bass, and Albert Tootie Heath on the drums. And yesterday was the 106th anniversary of the great Charlie Parker. In fact, my friend Lyle called me up and gently reminded me that yesterday was Charlie Parker's birthday. They called, "What's wrong with you, man? You know, yesterday was Charlie Parker. You got to play some Charlie Parker." So anyway, August 29th, 1920, of course, Charlie Parker was born in Kansas City. He was one of the most important and influential artists in jazz, a central figure in the development of bebop in the 1940s. Of course, he was a legendary figure in his own lifetime, and he was idolized by those who worked with him, and he inspired a whole generation of jazz performers and composers. In fact, he's still inspiring jazz musicians. We're going to hear a couple of tunes in tribute to Charlie Parker. In fact, starting out with the 1948 recording of his composition, one called Parker's Mood.

celebrating Charlie Parker 1949 recording, the album called Charlie Parker with Strings. Of course, that was the tune Just Friends, featured Charlie Parker with a host of musicians that included Stan Freeman on piano, Ray Brown on bass, and Buddy Rich on the drums. We started out the set with the 1948 recording by Charlie Parker, the tune called Parker's Move, with Miles Davis on trumpet, John Levy on piano, Curly Russell bass, Max Roach on the drums. Sending that one out to my man Lyle. Of course, you're listening to Return to the Source. Stay tuned in the 4 o'clock hour. Going to be shining the jazz spotlight on the late guitarist Pat Martino. So be sure and keep your dial here for that. Taking us into the 4 o'clock hour, it's music from the new recording by Iranian saxophonist Ardashir. In fact, his new recording is called Introducing Ardashir. Here he is with the Hank Mobley composition, East of the Village.

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Music from the Iranian saxophonist, Iranian-born saxophonist, Ardashir, from his new recording, Introducing Ardashir. It's on Sella Records. We heard him performing the Hank Mobley composition, East of the Village. And here in the 4 o'clock hour, we're going to be shining a jazz spotlight on the late guitarist Pat Martino. He was born on August 25th, 1944, in Philadelphia. Another great musician to come out of Philly. And he would go on the road at the age of 15 with arm and blues bands, with Red Holloway, Willis Jackson, and later Brother Jack McDuff. During the 60s, he recorded with people like John Handy, Bobby Hutcherson, Cedar Walton, Richard Davis, Chick Corea, and others. Of course, he played in the bebop and hard bop settings, as well as soul jazz as well. And he began making a name for himself in the classical field as well. And we're going to begin with music from a recording that Pat Martino did in 1968, one of his early recordings as a leader on Prestige Records, and a composition written by him. This one's called Waltz for Jerry.

0: It's music from our spotlight artist here in the 4 o'clock hour, the late guitarist, composer Pat Martino, from his 1967 recording on Prestige, the album called El Hombre. We heard his composition, Waltz for Jerry, featured Trudy Pitts on organ, along with Mitch Fine on drums, Abdu Johnson on the congas, and Vance Anderson on the bongos. Keep your dial here, 90.9 FM. 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
0: Welcome back to Return to the Source. We're shining the jazz spotlight on the late guitarist Pat Martino. And in the early 70s, he began recording for Cobblestone and Muse Records. In fact, we're going to hear some of that music in this set, starting out with music from his 1972 recording on Cobblestone. It's a tune written by Pat Martino. This one's called The Visit.

music by our spotlight artist here in the 4 o'clock hour, the late guitarist, composer Pat Martino, from his 1974 recording on Muse Records called Consciousness. We heard his composition, Willow, featured Eddie Green on the percussion, as well as, I should say, on piano and percussion, and Tyrone Brown, Philadelphia bassist, along with Sherman Ferguson on the drums. And we started out the set with music from his 1972 recording on Cobblestone Records. We heard his composition, The Visit, featured Bobby Rose on the rhythm guitar, along with Richard Davis on bass, Billy Higgins on the drums. Keep your dial here. More music from Pat Martino after this message.

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1: Welcome back to Return to the Source on Jazz Spotlight on the late guitarist and composer, Philadelphia native Pat Martino. And in the late 70s, he began recording for Warner Brothers Records, making music in the electric fusion style of that period. In 1980, surgery to correct an aneurysm caused Pat Martino to suffer from amnesia. In fact, he lost his memory of how to play the guitar and his whole musical career. And with the help of his friends and computers and his old recordings, he taught himself to play again. It took him nearly 4 years to get back to where he was. And in 1987, he released a recording called The Return, which marked his accomplishment. And he would continue making outstanding music into the 90s. In fact, we're going to hear music from his 1994 recording called Interchange, which he did for Muse Records. It's his composition, a tune called Catch, Pat Martino.

Music by our spotlight artist here in the 4 o'clock hour, the late guitarist composer Pat Martino, from his 1994 recording on Muse, the album called Interchange. We heard his composition Catch with James Riddle on piano, Mark Johnson on bass, Sherman Ferguson on the drums. And in 1997, Pat Martino began recording for Blue Note Records, and he went on to produce some outstanding music for that recording, including two Grammy-nominated recordings as well. We're going to hear music from one of those Grammy-nominated recordings, the 2003 recording called Think Tank

0: late guitarist Pat Martino, music from his 2003 Grammy-nominated recording on Blue Note called Think Tank. Of course, that was the John Coltrane composition Africa with Joe Lovano on tenor saxophone, Gonzalo Rubalcaba on piano, Christian McBride on bass, Lewis Nash on the drums. Keep your dial here. We'll be back with more music from Pat Martino after this message.
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1: And we've been shining the jazz spotlight here in the 4 o'clock hour on the late guitarist and composer Pat Martino. In 1996, he received the Philadelphia Alliance Walk of Fame Award, and in 2002, he was recognized by the National Academy of Recording Arts and Sciences with their second annual Heroes Award. In 2011, his autobiography, Here and Now, was published, and he continued performing into the 2010s, but health issues forced him to stop working in November of 2018, and there would be several fundraisers on his behalf. He passed away on November 1st, 2021, at the age of 77. And we're going to conclude our spotlight on Pat Martino with music from a 2009 recording that he did for High Note Records live at Blues Alley in Washington, D.C. Here he is with this composition. This one's called Inside Out.

That's the late guitarist Pat Martino from his 2009 recording, Live at Blues Alley. In fact, it's on High Note Records, the album called Undeniable. We heard his composition Inside Out with Eric Alexander on the tenor saxophone, Tony Monaco on organ, and Jeff Tane Watts on the drums. 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Great jazz continues into the 5 o'clock hour. In fact, it's new music from saxophonist Rob Dixon. His new recording is called Naptown Soul, and here's his composition, Fields and Valleys.

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That's music from tenor saxophonist Seamus Blake from his new recording, E.H. Seamus Blake plays the music of Eddie Harris. In fact, that was the Eddie Harris composition, Mean Greens, and also featured Tim LaFever on electric bass, Corey Fonville on drums, and Sam Yahill on the Hammond B3 organ. We started out the set with music by tenor saxophonist Rob Dixon, his new recording called Naptown Soul, and we heard his composition, Fields and Valleys, with Dave Stryker on guitar, Sam Fribbish on organ, and Richard Sleepy Floyd on the drums. And speaking of Eddie Harris, it's the man himself with his composition called 1974 Blues.

0: The late saxophonist Eddie Harris from his 1968 recording Silver Cycles featured him on electric saxophone on his composition 1974 Blues. You're listening to Return to the Source. Keep your dial here. More great jazz coming your way. In fact, up next, music from the late trumpeter Roy Hargrove. But first, this message.
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That's music from the late trumpeter Roy Hargrove from his 2005 recording on Verve Records called Nothing Serious. We heard the tune A Day in Vienna that was written by and features Slide Hampton on the trombone along with Justin Robinson on the alto sax, Ronnie Matthews piano, Dwayne Bernal on bass, and Willie Jones III on drums. And of course, you're listening to Return to the Source. I want to shine a jazz spotlight here on another musician who celebrated a birthday on August 25th. It's a trombonist, composer, and educator, Michael Dees. In fact, one of my favorite trombonists on the scene today. He was born on August 25th, 1982, in Augusta, Georgia. He played saxophone and trumpet before choosing the trombone at the age of 17. And in 2001, he moved to New York City, where he became part of the first class of jazz students at Juilliard in their jazz program, earning both bachelor's and master's degrees. And while at Juilliard, he won many awards, including the Frank Rosalino Award, the DJ Johnson Award, the Sammy Nestico Jazz Composers Award, and several others. He began his career in Illinois' Jacquet's Big Band in 2002, and he has performed as a featured member of a number of other big bands, including the Dizzy Gillespie All-Star Big Band, Christian McBride's Big Band, the late Roy Hargrove's Big Band, Nicholas Payton's Band, Jimmy Heath's Big Band, and Charles Tolliver's Big Band as well. He's also the president and producer of his own record label, D. Clef Records, and he made his first recording as a leader in 2005 on his own label called The Takeover. We're going to hear some music from a recording that he did in 2011 for 2010 for Jazz Legacy Productions. In fact, we're going to hear the title track. It's his composition, Grace. It's Michael Dees on Return to the Source.

Pardio Roditi, the late trumpeter on flugelhorn. And, of course, Michael Dees has conducted master classes and workshops at universities and conservatories around the world, including at the University of Costa Rica, the University of Osaka, Augusta State University, Northeastern University, and many others. He is a tenured full professor of jazz trombone at the Michigan State University Jazz Program, and he's won several awards while there. In fact, the 2019 Michigan Distinguished Professor of the Year. In 2018, he was awarded the Michigan State University Teacher Scholar Award. His wife, Gwendolyn Dees, is a professor of percussion at Michigan State as well. And prior to Michigan State, he was on the faculty of Queens College, the New School, and Northeastern University. In 2015, he founded the Jazz Institute at Brevard, at the Brevard Music Center, and he continues to direct the Institute along with the Seiko Summer Jazz Camp in Japan, while also serving as the trombone faculty at the Skidmore Summer Jazz Festival. And in addition to his jazz experiences, he's also performed with musicians like Alicia Keys, Paul Simon, Paul Schaefer, and the CBS Orchestra, Elton John, Neil Diamond, Fred Wesley, Maceo Parker, and others. We're going to conclude our brief spotlight on Michael Dees with music from his 2013 recording called Coming Home. Here he is with this composition. This one's called Solid Gold.

0: music from trombonist, composer, and educator Michael Deese from his 2013 recording, Coming Home. We heard his composition, Solid Gold, with Steve Wilson on alto sax, Rennie Rosness on piano, Christian McBride on bass, and Ulysses Owens Jr. on the drums. Keep it dialed here to be back with more great jazz music. In fact, coming up next, music from composer and arranger and musical director Anthony Branker. But first, this message.
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music from composer, arranger, musical director, and educator, Dr. Anthony Branker, from his 2023 release on Origin Records called Spirit Songs. We heard him with his group Ascent performing his composition Chant for Peace Eternal. In fact, he celebrated his 68th birthday back on the 28th. We're going to conclude our portion of Return to the Source. We're going to play one more before we get out of here. In fact, it's from another musician who celebrated a birthday this month. It's vocalist Lenora Zenzali-Helm. Her recording, in fact, the 2003 recording, is called Voice Paintings. Here she is taking us home with one called Equipoise, the Stanley Cowell composition.

Well, you know what that means. Time for me to get out of here. Time to go home, just the way it is. But I hope you enjoyed some of the music you heard here on Return to the Source. Stay tuned. Coming up at 6 o'clock, The Soul of Jazz with Jamal Ahmed. Following that at 8 o'clock, Mellow Madness. And more great programming here on WJAB. I'm your host, Douglas Turner, saying as always, till the next time and in between time, have a great week, be safe, and peace.

A nice round of applause for Dick Burke on drums. On piano, we have Monty Alexander. On tenor saxophone, Teddy Edwards. On bass, the fabulous Ray Brown. Thank you very much. It's been a wonderful audience. We'll see you tomorrow night.

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The Soul of Jazz with Jamal Ahmed. Thank you so much for tuning in to another edition as I give you the best in modern soul and jazz culture with that lucid global twist and, of course, some of those classic bits, giving you the best in the new school urban alternative and alternative jazz. And we just heard music coming from the man representing the Big Easy. We're talking about New Orleans and drum extraordinaire Jamal Batiste. Right now we got sounds coming from saxophonist Nubia Garcia out of the UK. She is really representing that new era of UK jazz. We're going to play one entitled Set It Free featuring Richie right here on The Soul.

The Soul of Jazz with Jamal Ahmed. Great sounds coming from the young band known as Ebi Soda out of England. They call that one Yoshi Orange, the Ash Walker remix. Nice dub business right there. And before that, sounds, I love that one. Had to go back to the early aughts, the early 2000s. And that was from the group known as Sure I Can out of Sweden. They call that one In Your Arms from the album Waypoints. Before that, we had the Jazz Chronicles, a nice acid jazz inspired tune entitled Bologna. Of course, a nice nod to Italy. And we kicked it all off with Nubia Garcia out of London Town and Set It Free featuring Richie on the vocal. Right now, I'm going to take you back to that golden era of jazz funk. Going to go back to the late 70s music coming from the legendary drummer Harvey Mason, who's played with so many folk from Donald Byrd to, Herbie Hancock. I mean, I could keep naming names. He is really that guy. And of course, he is also a member of the jazz supergroup 4Play. Going to play one entitled Madagi from the classic album Marching On right here on The Soul of Jazz.

The Soul of Jazz with Jamal Ahmed. Great down-tempo vibe right there coming from the band known as Hard Candy. And they call that one Yonder. Before that, we had some nice beat business coming from Mike Miami and The Light. Great sounds coming from the man Frank McComb and DJ Spinner representing Brooklyn. And they call that one It's Gonna Be All Right. And we kicked it all off with classic jazz funk from the legendary drummer Harvey Mason and Modaji from the album Marching On. Right now we got sounds coming out of Dallas from vocalist Ndambi. And of course, she got her start singing back up with Miss Erykah Badu in the late 90s. Gonna play one entitled Can't Change Me right here on The Soul of Jazz.

The Soul of Jazz with Jamal Ahmed. Music right there from the band known as Bronze, Silver, and Brass. Nice horn-driven funk, and they call that one Conrad's Lesson. Before that, we had some Afro-funk coming from the United Disco Organization featuring the man representing Ghana, KOG, and Feel It For Yourself. And we kicked it all off with sounds from Ndambi out of Dallas, Texas. And she called that one Can't Change Me. Right now we got music coming out of Australia from keyboardist Mr. Nick Marks. Loving his sound. He calls this one Back to Life right here on The Soul of Jazz.

The Soul of Jazz is produced at the studios of WCLK-FM in Atlanta and brought to you by the African American Public Radio Consortium, NPR Distribution, and the Public Radio Satellite System.